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2: 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So deep breath. Here we go. 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Not New South Wales. Not New York. Not Newcastle. You know we're just not like that. So tell a friend to make the switch to Newport City Radio as we're keeping it local and keeping it live.
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fundamental movement. So when it's black, this insomniac, take an original tack, keep the beast in my nature under ceaseless attack. I get no sleep, I can't get no sleep.

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2: Resident doctors in England have called off strike action after the government made a new offer which will be put to members. They were set to stage a four-day walkout from Monday morning, the 16th round of strike action since 2023. This week is Carers Week.
3: It's not the kind of job that you can leave at the doorstep, walk away from it, go home and forget about it. Care workers still worry and think about people they support when they go home. During COVID, we had a lot of them moving into settings, you know, making a lot of sacrifices to support people. And the relationships that you build, which is great, but it also can be quite challenging.
2: That's Carolina Gerlich, who is the chief executive of the Care Workers Charity. They're calling for national recognition of unpaid and paid carers. Finally, hundreds of spectators watch teams compete to be the cream of the crop at the World Custard Pie Championships. The annual event took place on Saturday at Coxey's Village Hall in Maidstone. That's the latest here from Radio News Hub. I'm Matthew Dudley.
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4: 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And then from 10am there's even more laugh out loud moments as members of the team pop into the show. Expect daily dilemmas and our three quizzes, Website Wednesday, Big News versus Fake News and The Game with No Name. 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
1: Pink Lives at the ICC Wales on Saturday, the 4th of July. 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New Works Ballet Theatre presents a ballet triple bill at the Riverfront on Saturday the 20th of June. 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
4: Resident doctors in England have suspended planned strike action after receiving a new proposal from the government, which will now be put to a vote of BMA members. The doctors had been due to begin a four-day walkout on Monday morning, marking what would have been the 16th round of industrial action since 2023. Rival protesters clashed in Belfast on Saturday, this after thousands descended on the city for an anti-racism rally. Some in the small counter-protest group performed what appeared to be Nazi salutes as the two groups gathered at Buchanan Street in the city centre. This week is Carers Week, which aims to highlight the work of both paid and unpaid carers across the UK. Carolina Gerlich is from the Care Workers charity.
5: That social care workers are very skilled people, supporting lives of other people. I can't honestly think of a more important job.
4: And hundreds of spectators watch teams compete to be the cream of the crop at the World Custard Pie Championships on Saturday. That's the latest from Radio News Hub. I'm Matthew Dudley.
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0: And here's your Watson Guide with Newport City Radio. Leroy Stagger is at Le Pub on Wednesday, the 8th of July. Leroy Stagger is a songwriter from Victoria, whose songs have a reputation for capturing moments and memories and captivating listeners. Doors open at 7:30pm with tickets priced at £8. Roger Stone Festival is at the Welfare Grounds on Sunday, the 21st of June. Enjoy a fun day out with stalls, games, music, food, a car show and much more. The event is from 11am. That was your What's On Guide with Newport City Radio. 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
2: Resident doctors in England have called off strike action after the government made a new offer which will be put to members. They were set to stage a four-day walkout from Monday morning, the 16th round of strike action since 2023. This week is Carers Week.
3: It's not the kind of job that you can leave at the doorstep, walk away from it, go home and forget about it. Care workers still worry and think about people they support when they go home. During COVID, we had a lot of them moving into settings, you know, making a lot of sacrifices to support people. And the relationships that you build, which is great, but it also can be quite challenging.
2: That's Carolina Gurley, who is the chief executive of the Care Workers Charity. They're calling for national recognition of unpaid and paid carers. Finally, hundreds of spectators watch teams compete to be the cream of the crop at the World Custard Pie Championships. The annual event took place on Saturday at Coxheath Village Hall in Maidstone. That's the latest here from Radio News Hub. I'm Matthew Dudley.
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0: And here's your What's On guide with Newport City Radio. The March Violets are at Le Pub on Tuesday, the 23rd of June. The March Violets are a pioneering post-punk and goth band from Leeds. 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
3: Scotland have got their World Cup campaign underway with a 1-0 win against Haiti. John McGinn's strike just before the half-hour mark proved the difference between the two sides. In the other game in the group, Vinicius Junior scored to rescue a 1-1 draw for Brazil against Morocco. Resident doctors in England have called off strike action after the government made a new offer which will now be put to union members. The British Medical Association was set to stage a 4-day walkout from Monday. That would have been the 16th round of strike action since 2023. Those who survived and those who lost loved ones in the Grenfell fire will gather today, 9 years on from the tragedy, for what will be the final anniversary before the tower block is completely demolished. It comes after police and prosecutors announced last month that up to 20 companies could face criminal charges over the blaze. And this weekend has marked the 1 millionth park run, set up in London in 2004. The weekly event sees runners gather together every Saturday morning for a 5K. That's the latest from Radio News Hub. I'm John Collins.
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4: 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Not New South Wales. Not New York. Not Newcastle. You know we're just not like that. 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

0: And here's your What's On Guide with Newport City Radio. Maindy Fest is at Maindy Primary School on Saturday the 4th of July. 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Dirty Rotten Imbeciles is at the Corn Exchange on Saturday the 9th of July. 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
2: Scotland are up and running at the World Cup after beating Haiti by a 0-0. Aston Villa midfielder John McGinn got the all-important goal in the first half. The result means that Scotland topped their World Cup group after Brazil and Morocco drew 1-1. Resident doctors across England have suspended planned strike action after receiving a new proposal from the government, which will now be put to a vote of the members of the doctors' union. The four-day walkout was due to begin tomorrow morning. It's the ninth anniversary of the Grenfell disaster,

0: this. The Academy Award-winning actress, who's now 80, has made it onto an exclusive list of just 65 people who hold the title at any one time. That's the latest from Radio News Hub. I'm John Collins.
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0: And here's your What's On Guide with Newport City Radio. 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That was your What's On Guide with Newport City Radio. 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
3: Scotland have got their World Cup campaign underway with a 1-0 win against Haiti. John McGinn's strike just before the half-hour mark proved to be the difference between the two sides. The result means Scotland top their group after Brazil and Morocco drew 1-1. Resident doctors across England have called off strike action after the government made a new offer which will now be put to union members. The British Medical Association was set to stage a 4-day walkout from tomorrow. That would have been the 16th round of strike action since 2023. Those who survived the Grenfell tragedy will gather together this evening to mark 9 years since the fatal fire. It will be the final remembrance ceremony before the tower block is completely demolished. New research shows that nearly half of girls and a third of all teenagers saw suicide, self-harm and eating disorder content on social media over a 7-day period. The study from the Molly Rose Foundation found that 47% of girls aged 13 to 17 encountered high-risk content. That's the latest from Radio News Hub. I'm John Collins.
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1: Brett Landin is at the Phyllis Maud on Thursday the 25th of June. 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
2: 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I'm Kim Frederick, and you're listening to Pure Country. 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

What a way to start a Saturday morning at 11 o'clock on Newport City Radio, Pure Country. That was Blake Shelton, and before that we had Shania Twain, of course. Apologies if you were listening to the hour before and you were disappointed because I had to cut off Grease. I mean, everybody loves a bit of Grease, don't they? And unfortunately, I came in here and I was like, come on, it's my turn. It's my turn. Out you go. And there we go. So, sorry, we'll Grease another day. Good track, though, wasn't it? All right, then. So, good morning, Ken, who's listening in this morning already. Love a bit of Shania, do you? And Dixie Chicks? Good, so do I. Right, we're going to have something local now. This is Georgia J, who you might have listened to before on the Pure Country Show. She's been a guest of mine. Always bringing out loads and loads of music. And bless her heart, she's an absolute angel for supporting other local musicians, particularly likes working with youngsters and sharing her many years of experience in the music business. So yeah, let's have a listen to one of her more recent songs. This one's called I Need You.

Oh, I just love that song. That's Kid Rock, All Summer Long. Great song for the start of the summer. Start of the summer, of course. Just as well there wasn't a camera in the studio then, because I would have embarrassed myself, if I'm honest with you. I know. It's terrible, isn't it? What are you doing this weekend then? Anything nice? It's supposed to be a nice sunny day today, but you know what? It's always dark. It's like a dungeon in this studio, honestly. And I can see through the window there might be a little bit of sunshine out there, but I can't tell whether it's warm or not, because it's very, very shady and dark in here. Might have a little nip out there in a while. Go and see if I need to buy myself a new pair of sunglasses. Excited about that. Doesn't take much, honestly. All right, then, let's have something by Lee and Kelly. We've had this song for a while, actually, but I believe it's been nominated for an award for the best song at the UK Country Awards. So we should have a listen to it, really, shouldn't we? I know you've heard it before. I know I've played it before, but it's a good song. And you can't hold a good song down, can you?

Hold her tight. Brand new one from Alad Hughes there. When it first started, when that harmonica just started, I thought, hello, it's the old grey whistle test. No, I was wrong. Of course I was wrong. But, you know, just kind of put me in mind of that. I used to love that show so much. Right then, what have we got next? Another brand new one. This is Emma Jane, and this one is called Growing Pains.

Oh, that was lovely, wasn't it? Dr. Herc. Yeah, I was just having a little message going on with Ken there, who remembers Dr. Herc really, really well. And we're talking about patches or not patches. yeah, of course, one of them, Dennis, died quite recently. Very, very sad. Working right up until the end, gigging, and still putting on amazing shows, especially in the UK. I'm getting a little bit tangled up here. I don't know what's happened. I think I've been doing a bit of knitting with the wires from the headphones and strangling myself at the same time. Well, do you know what? I've got guests in soon. Yep, 12 o'clock. I've got Sarah from Sarah's Sidekicks coming in for a chat, and she's bringing Ryan Keyes with her. So Ryan Keyes has been guest here many, many times over the years. We're due a good catch up, to be fair, and also another good catch up with Sarah, because she brings in the latest line dancing news and gossip from not only locally but across the world. Wonder what she's got to tell us today. We will, of course, be having a chat about the Love Life Music Awards, which she sponsored last week, and so, yeah, well, let's not talk too much about that now. Wait till Sarah gets here, shall we? Here's another new track by somebody local. This is Nick Ward, and he sent this one to me just this week. This one is called The Storm.

0: Carrie Underwood there before he cheats. Love a bit of Carrie Underwood. Right then, I just thought we'd get a little bit cheesy next because why not, basically. So if you feel like getting up and jiggling around a little bit, this is your chance. Country Roads, Hermes House Band, though. Oh, I know.
1: Are you ready to party?
0: Yes, I am. Are you?

beautiful, smooth and wholesome voice of Crystal Gayle there, don't it? Make my brown eyes blue. I might have told you this before, but actually that song was about a little doggy who had brown eyes, and somebody threw something at the dog and it went blind in one eye, and the injured eye turned from brown to blue. Yeah, that's what the song is about. Did you know that? So yeah, you can come to me for anything that's unimportant in life. I know all sorts of things that you don't need to know. Right then, what was I going to tell you about next? I think I was going to tell you something. Oh, I know what I was going to say to you. Right, so about a year ago, it was very, very rare to hear any country tunes on Newport City Radio. Just didn't really, well, it was nothing at all. And it was just about starting, really, the Pure Country Show. Well, now we've got two country shows. Yes, you can listen to all your favourite country tunes on a Tuesday afternoon between 2 o'clock and 4 o'clock with Bran Flowers. And I'll tell you what, she puts on a fantastic show. You need to tune into that. Tuesdays, 2 to 4, Bran Flower, Country Club. That's what it's called. All right, let's have some Dolly now, because, you know, we're sitting in that sort of 70s vibe, aren't we, with Crystal Gayle. And here's another one from the same sort of era. This is Dolly Parton's Two Doors Down.

Well, see, I've got all the good old vintage stuff on today's show, haven't I? That was Rod Stewart, of course, from, I don't know, sometime in the 70s. But it wasn't done originally by him, of course. It was Jerry Lee Lewis. And the song was written by Glenn Sutton. Now, we all know that the song is a reference to beer. But did you know it's specifically a reference to Schlitz beer, which for many years was advertised with the slogan, "The beer that made Milwaukee famous." There you go. All right then, so we are waiting for our guests to arrive, who are going to be Sarah from Sarah's Sidekicks and Ryan Keys. Now, I wonder if Ryan knows that he's probably going to get himself a little line dancing lesson. We haven't told him that. We haven't told him yet that we're going to get him line dancing. I don't know how he's going to take it. Maybe he'll be overjoyed. Maybe he won't. Anyway, we got another hour of country music coming up very, very soon. Thanks, by the way, to Ken Meakin, who's messaging me like mad with all sorts of information and reminded me that Crystal Gayle's song, "Don't It Make My Brown Eyes Blue," was covered by the Nolans. And I'd forgotten all about that. And I shouldn't really, because I've been listening to a Nolans CD in my car. So this is what I do. When I get a little bit sleepy when I'm driving, I just put on a CD that I know all the words to all the cheesy old songs, sing at the top of my voice, and it keeps me awake. But that song is not on my best of the Nolans CD. So obviously isn't a best of. I don't know. But yeah, good bit of information there. Let's have something now by Miranda Lambert, and this one is called Bluebird.

Ever noticed how some radio stations are basically just one big never-ending sing-along? It's like being trapped in a musical where every 5 minutes a choir bursts out shouting their name at you. But we're just not like that. So if you're tired of being ambushed by over-the-top harmonies, tell your friends to make the switch to Newport City Radio, as we're keeping it local and keeping it live. It's Pure Country here on Newport City Radio. Some of your favourite international stars of country and Americana, plus some fabulous local country artists. Here we go.

0: featuring Lainey Wilson. Oh, I got to say thank you to our brand flowers because she's put that one on the system. She snuck that one in. I thought, oh, I'm having that one. What a great sound. As I was saying earlier on, don't forget, we've got a second country show on Newport City Radio now. It's Tuesday afternoons between 2 and 4 o'clock with brand flower. All right, then. My guests have arrived. It's very exciting. We've got so much to talk about. Should we give ourselves a big round of applause here? Sarah from Sarah's Line Out. And the fabulous Ryan Keys. Woo! That's the way to do it, isn't it? See, it sounds like there's hundreds of us in here. There's only three.
1: Three real mouthy people. Though,
0: this we can do. Who needs a crowd, eh?
2: We haven't got long enough.
0: I know, we have another way. We've got loads of music to fit in because you've requested quite a lot and you know we're going to talk quite a lot. So
2: it won't happen, it's fine.
0: Anything could happen here, really, couldn't it? All right, then. So, first of all, Ryan, good to see you again.
1: Hi.
0: And I saw you at the awards last week at the back of the room, but didn't have a chance to come and talk to you.
1: Yeah, so. I don't think award shows are my thing.
0: Well, I don't know
1: it's
0: where you
1: went. It's a bit too class for me.
0: No, it wasn't posh at all. What's the matter with you?
2: Excuse me, we were very posh.
0: Well, yeah, you were.
2: No,
0: we wasn't.
2: You were in your frock.
0: Oh, did you like my piano dress?
2: It's very smart.
0: Cool, wasn't it? Yeah. Do you know, because just going off the track a little bit here, because this isn't what I meant to say, but Adam Prosser, who's my co-host, hated that shirt that I bought for him.
1: I could imagine.
0: Hated it.
1: Yeah.
0: Did you notice he had the jacket over the top and he kept pulling the lapels close?
1: Yeah, he was trying so hard to make it look like a normal top.
0: I wasn't going to have that.
1: Yeah.
0: No, he had to have that off. And I loved it when you all in the audience went, take it off. Take it. What could he do?
1: I wasn't on about your shirt.
0: No. Love it. Right. So you've come in here, Ryan, and you're telling me how tired you are. You had such a busy time. Tell us what you've been doing. Why you're so tired? You've been living it up in London, doing.
1: Yeah, I went just to go get some inspiration for myself. I went to Alpha. I went to London on a Thursday to watch Jason Isbell, who, if anybody knows me at all, knows I talk about in. I literally think I've mentioned him in every interview.
0: I think you have.
1: I'm obsessed with him.
0: Yeah, but have you actually met him face to face?
1: No, I've never met him. I think I would cry so much.
0: What are you going to do if you meet him and you actually don't like him?
1: No, I think that's the reason why I don't really want to meet him.
2: Don't spoil it.
1: It's more of I'd be more worried that he didn't like me. I'd be fine with not liking him. I'd be crying anyway if I met him. Also, I'd be worried he wanted to sue me over how much I've ripped him off and everything.
0: But he might want you to join his band.
1: I'm nowhere near. Cool, let me tell you, that band is good enough without me. There is nothing I could add to that.
0: Oh,
1: band.
0: I don't think so. They just haven't heard you yet.
1: Yeah, well, maybe.
0: Good show. Where was the show?
1: It was the Royal Albert Hall, which I'd never been
0: lovely.
1: Before. It was very nice.
0: I haven't. Have you been to the Royal Albert Hall? Why has everyone been except me?
1: It's amazing.
2: Yeah. It is amazing.
1: Deserves the reputation.
0: It's got emotional
2: as well, don't we? You were saying earlier. It's like it really gets you.
1: Yeah, the atmosphere is amazing. Yeah, you talk about like magic in a room. That is very really.
0: I need
1: feel
0: to go
1: that,
0: there, don't I? Which is crazy because I used to live not too far from there, really. Never been there.
1: Not really.
0: There we go.
2: You never do you, if it's on the doorstep.
0: Well, that's exactly right. Exactly right. So what we're going to do today then, we're going to have something by Jason Isbell, just to put a smile on your face, Ryan. And then we're going to come back and talk about your music. We're going to talk about line dancing, all the latest gossip from there. And we're going to cram in as much as music as we can.
2: Be good.
0: Do you think we can do this?
2: Yeah.
0: Let's give it a go. This is Jason Isbell then, the magician.

0: Their hump day happy hour, which was your suggestion then, Sarah. Yeah, you've written a choreographed dance.
1: Dance to get. He reached out to me from, I think there's something to do with Rebecca. He knows Rebecca. And he reached out to me and said, I've just written this track called Hump Day Happy Hour. Would you write a dance to it? And it just coincided with us going to the Lycett on a Wednesday evening. So it was perfect. So yeah, we did that one.
0: Oh, good.
1: But he's now sent me two of his latest tracks. And the one that's coming out next is just amazing.
0: Well,
1: it's the track that I love.
0: Mike, if you're listening, why have you sent it to Sarah and haven't sent it to me?
1: Secret.
0: Well, I can keep a secret, you know.
1: I can let you have it if he lets me. You know, if he tells me it's okay, then.
0: All right, Mike, if you're listening, is it okay if I play it on the show? If it is,
1: send it to me.
0: I'll
1: say yes.
0: God, yes.
1: But he wants me to write a dance to it, but the format of it is so complicated.
0: Is it? Well, it won't do for me then when I come to the line dancing.
1: It's not going to do it for me either at the moment. But I'm trying my best, and I love it so much. And I've got these little routines in it, but I can't. I'm struggling with this.
0: What's the latest gossip then from line dancing world?
1: Gossip.
0: Got any?
1: We've just done Chepstow Racecourse. That was.
0: How did that go?
1: It would have been marvellous, apart from the wind and the rain and the cold. It was really miserable, and we were right on it, which was lovely. We could see all of the racing and everything going past this time, because it's the third year we've been here, and it's the first year I've actually seen a horse.
0: Oh.
1: We were so busy. So it was quite chuffed.
2: Must be really boring races.
1: So we were right on the edge of the racetrack this time, doing our displays and things. We saw all of that. But because it was on the edge of the racetrack, it was so cold and windy. It was a bit miserable.
0: It takes the fun out of it, doesn't it?
1: It did a bit. But they all stayed. I had 49 of us there all together.
0: Wow.
1: And most of them stayed to the bitter end. Some of them did skive off a bit early. But I don't blame them.
0: Yeah.
1: So most of us stayed to the end. And then we saw the Dolly tribute at the end, who was fantastic.
0: Oh.
1: Really, really good. Yeah.
0: Great. So good afternoon.
1: We started at 4 and I think we got home about 11 o'clock.
0: Because I've got to say, your dancers are very loyal to you. They're very committed to it, aren't they?
1: I love this.
0: And what a lovely bunch of people they are as well.
1: Yeah. You're one of them now.
0: Oh, yeah. Yeah, I'm talking about myself.
1: But yes, that's what we want. And we want to be welcome in and feel like a family and back each other up and be there.
0: So now all we need to do is get Ryan in on the class as well.
2: You've already got my parents do it. They're enough.
0: No,
1: they're
0: you.
1: Amazing.
0: Jason loves line dancing.
2: Yeah, I assure you, he doesn't. You don't need another bald man there.
0: I'm going to say, Jason, do you want to come line dancing? And he'll go, yeah. And I'll go to you, do you want to come line dancing, Ryan? You'll say, oh, yeah, I'll go. If Jason's going, I'll go, too late, you can't come.
1: He's going to come as a musician.
2: I'll play. Yeah. Well, yeah, Sarah played when we did the music trail.
0: Yes.
2: Sarah was there with dancers.
0: Yes.
2: Really, like, I mean... It really makes you realise how not country music I am when you have lines at my shows. It was really challenging.
1: Well, we danced to everything then. When we went to Torquay in April, we had our theme and it was just Titanic. So we did all sorts of watery, Titanic-y type music and themes and dances. But there was dances. We played AC/DC. We played everything. It was fun.
2: Anything with a beat.
1: Anything with a beat. Yeah, a steady beat.
0: Yeah.
1: Yeah.
2: I'm going to write something without it. Steady beat and then
0: no, don't do that.
1: Challenge me.
2: Yeah.
0: Ooh, he's being really messy today, isn't he? Being difficult today.
2: To be fair, if I leave my band alone for 2 seconds, they'll start playing like Rush, and everything will have weird timings that I can't join in with. So
0: what's the latest with Ryan Keys and the Night Shift? Have you got any recordings yet?
2: No. We're working on it. We're planning on it, but I don't know if you've ever tried to get 4 men in a room at the same time.
0: I've tried, but it hasn't worked out very well.
1: Let's not go down that route.
2: Logistically, it's a nightmare. So, we've got a gig on July. We're doing the Clean Festival.
0: Mm-hmm.
2: So we're playing the Hanbury on July 11th. 11th at like 8:30, which is like an awesome.
0: We're looking forward to that.
2: Yeah. That'll be really, really fun. And then hopefully be in the studio not long after. I mean, not the same night. But
0: so how's the songwriting going, though?
2: Good. Yeah, good, actually. I've kind of gotten back into it again because I think I didn't write much so far this year because I've got a lot of songs. Funnily enough, yesterday I was talking to my mate Dave, and I was looking through like my voice memos of when I first started writing in like 2020.
0: Hmm.
2: And two things I realized is, one, was I terrible? But two, did I graft? Like, I've written a lot more. I didn't remember any of them, and it was just four songs that I had no memory of writing. But so yeah, I'm still around, still doing it, still love it.
0: So do you feel like some of those old songs that you wrote that you'd kind of forgotten about, do you intend to bring those back and breathe new life into them, give them a new look?
2: I think one or two of them, had potential, really. And like, I think lyrically, that through line has kind of always been there, but I think melodically I've gotten so much better, and I think just like more interesting. Whereas I think back then, I don't know, I was probably really sad at the time or something like that, but I was like, they're all very finger-picky, slow, heavy folk songs, whereas now it's a bit more rock and roll. So it's like, but 100% there was some good stuff there, so 100% maybe they'll turn up eventually. Definitely. I feel like you probably get like a weird EP out of it.
0: Well, you know, I'm going to play one of your songs in a minute, and your solo stuff is very, very different to the band, isn't it?
2: Yeah, super different.
0: So a lot of it is quite sort of smooth and maybe a little bit on the melancholy side, if I'm honest.
2: Yeah, very.
0: Whereas when the band plays, you've got your high energy, aren't you?
2: Yeah, it's really difficult to like, it's, you know, stand with the night shift and not feel like a superhero in some way. Yeah. Just like when you have that kind of power
0: with
2: you.
0: They're so good, aren't
2: they? They're incredible. So like, 100%. And I think the through line is the Jason Isbell thing, to quote God again, but it's that thing, like you have that through line of like, it's still me, and like the night shift is still very much me, of like vulnerable, melancholy, sensitive, meaningful songwriting and lyricism. But when you've got a band, this, you can do it with a 3-minute guitar solo as well, and like absolutely like kill it as well. And
0: it's lovely to be able to do both
2: super privileged. I think of this all the time. If I'm really, really lucky to be in a position where I can do what I like, and I'm not really defined by genre, and not really even defined by moment of energy. Like I can play a big rock and roll number and then immediately slow it down and play a really sensitive love song or like melancholy song, and people will still listen to it and enjoy it. And I view it as you have that through line of like sincerity and original kind of character in the songwriting, and that's what means. I mean, if as long as it's good, people will listen to anything as well.
0: Of course. Shall we have one of your songs then? This is On My Side.
2: Oh, cool.
0: Anything you want to say about it?
2: No, I don't remember it. So
0: we'll listen to it. Remind you, shall we?

0: Aces are high there. Rebecca Richards, we all know Rebecca, don't we?
1: We do.
0: We've just been saying how busy she is and how does she manage to fit everything into her day.
1: I don't know, she just doesn't stop. And she still turns up for classes as well. I don't know how she fits it in.
0: I know, she's amazing, isn't she? Yeah. So you've choreographed a line dance to go with that track, didn't you?
1: Yes, I did. That was about 2 years ago now, yeah.
0: Well, I haven't danced to that one yet.
1: No, well, we sort of phase in and
0: am
1: out.
0: I not,
1: dance,
0: I not,
1: dance. It'll come back round one day.
0: Am I not good enough yet for that?
1: No. I actually wrote two dances like because I wanted everybody to get involved. So I wrote a harder dance for class three, and I thought I wanted other people to get involved. So I did do another dance as well. So it was
0: got to be an easy one for me. You know that
1: we split the floor, so everybody was up. So, yeah,
0: she's good, isn't she?
2: Very talented.
0: Very talented. You should come along, and watch her. You should come along, sit there, watch us all at it.
1: I have said if he comes one night, I won't make him dance.
0: No, we won't make you dance.
2: I'm just afraid I'd be really good at it, and then that'd just be another thing. Yeah. Another thing I have to be like, oh, put this on my Instagram bio. Sing a songwriter, dancer.
0: No, why
1: just,
0: not?
1: Just write me a nice track. That'll be good.
0: But did I hear you say you're an actor as well?
2: I used to be. Yeah. I wouldn't call myself an actor.
0: You haven't told me this before.
2: Yeah, it's not that fun of a story, to be honest. Oh. I have a really weird route of getting into music, where essentially I became an actor just out of like on a whim. Then my mother was like, oh, some guy in work told me you should try this. So I turned up. I remember turning up to, it was the rehearsal for, Little Shop of Horrors.
0: Okay.
2: And they said, are you bass or tenor? And I said, I don't know what that means.
0: Five.
2: And he was like, do you sing low or high? And I was like, well, I'm not exactly like Bonavir. Like, so I was okay, low, I guess. And then I think I am probably, I don't know where I am. I'm a baritone, which is the least talented.
0: Yeah, I would say baritone.
2: It's the least talented of all the singers. So I did that. I was the only person in Little Shop of Horrors who didn't have a microphone because I couldn't sing. But look
1: don't
2: at me now.
0: I thought he was going to say because I'm that loud I didn't need one.
2: No, it's because I was terrible and I was like, please don't give me a microphone. And then I did like two dramas then as well, and then quit that and started writing songs.
0: Wait, did you do that again though?
2: Yeah, I'll 100% do it again. But it's one of those things like you can do it at any age really, and still have great fun. And also like because I'm so such an attention seeker, I'd only want to do it if I had like a really good part. Like if I have like I it's funny, I was talking to Jax from Act Happy because he came to London with me to watch Jason Isbell, and I was talking to him about it actually, and I was like, I'll definitely do it again, I'd be like, if I could be like Hamlet or somebody.
0: Yeah.
2: But like, just imagine just some like wannabe rock star up and being like, I'm going to be Hamlet now.
0: This is what I love about Ryan, Sarah, because lots of people are attention seekers. Lots of people know they're attention seekers, like me. Probably like all of us, if we're honest. But not many people admit to it, do they?
1: Yeah.
0: And he always does. He always tells me he's an attention seeker. I know he is, but I love that he tells me he is.
2: Yeah. What blows my mind is when you speak to like musicians, and maybe they're kind of like a little bit greener than I am now, and they'll be like, oh, I like it when some people are listening and like some people are talking. And
0: you
2: I'm
0: want
2: like,
0: everyone to
2: I
0: listen,
2: demand
0: don't you?
2: Silence when I'm playing. Like, if anybody in any way whispers, I'm like, who the hell do you think? Hell do you think you are?
0: Yeah, this is the thing that
2: it's about me.
0: Of course, it's about you. And this is something that bothered me just a little bit about the Love Live Music Awards that we had last week, because we had some wonderful performers, didn't we, Sarah?
1: Yes, yeah.
0: And I felt like because of the layout of the room, everybody was kind of facing each other across the tables and chatting instead of listening. And I felt a little bit sorry for some of the performers that they weren't being listened to. Unfortunately, when you got lots of friends out together, particularly if they're friends that maybe haven't seen each other for a while, they're going to talk, aren't they? You have to accept that. But they all had a great time.
1: Oh, it's brilliant. That's really good.
2: I think it's kind of like a networking event, isn't it? And it just encourages, oh my God, how are you doing? I haven't seen you in ages. I didn't do any of that. I sit at the back and don't talk to anybody.
0: Sort attention.
2: And then, no, just I lost an award and then went to an open mic with Alex.
0: He went salt.
2: I went to an open mic and I said, literally, I'd never played it before. And I got up with Alex and I was like, I've just been at an award show. I lost. So I was like, so don't expect this to be good.
0: You didn't lose because there were a lot of people in that category and you made it into the top three. No, that was only in the final. There was dozens that were nominated in the beginning. You did get into the top 10, and then that was, but you didn't, and you got made into the top three as well. So there you go.
1: Top three are winners, really, aren't they?
0: Yeah.
2: That's exactly
0: what
2: I mean.
0: Stop showing off.
1: He's just having a hissy fix. He didn't win.
0: He is.
2: No, to be honest, like, if I'd won, I would have been like, the competition was good. There's absolutely no way. There's no world in which I'm not miserable about something.
0: Oh, dear.
1: Well, I hadn't even met you, had I, at that point, properly. So after the award, I thought, well, I'll go and say hello. So I rang him out. I said, well, where is he? Oh, he's already gone.
2: I was in Usk.
1: He's gone.
2: I was in Usk and then in a pub till like 2 a.m.
0: I bet he was having a right old moan about us.
2: Do you know what? I went to an open mic with Alex. We played it, and then two guys said we were good, and I talked about Jason Isbell for 30 minutes. That's exactly where I was.
1: Doesn't surprise me at all.
0: Yeah. So did you enjoy it then, Sarah? Because you stayed to the end, didn't you?
1: I did, Sarah. To the very best. No, we loved it. I brought some of the dancers along with me, and we had an amazing night. Yes,
0: it was. Really, that was good. A lovely little touch when, because I think you were dancing to Forsaken Duo, weren't you? They were.
1: We
0: playing.
1: Didn't know that was planned at all. No, we got it because when the girl band that had formed, whatever it is, we're going to fit a dance to it. So we stood at the bar, ages waiting, and there was a lot of setup issues, wasn't there? It's like, well, I don't know if we're doing the right thing. But then we did obviously find a dance to go with what they were playing. And then Forsaken Duo came up to play at the end. So I said, what are you playing? And he said, oh, we could probably do Wagon Wheel if you like. I went, oh, go on then. So then he dedicated it to us as well, which was really nice. So there's just four of us. We just danced in a little space by the bar, but we got some dancing in.
0: Yeah, it was a nice little touch. It added that little bit of je ne sais quoi to it, didn't it?
1: Did it really? Okay,
0: yes, it did.
2: I don't know what that means, but yeah. The Forsaken Boys are awesome. They're friends of mine.
0: And they did win an award, they thoroughly deserved it.
2: True victors.
0: Yes, they are. Yes. Shall we have another song that you recommended, Sarah, that we should play this afternoon?
1: Go on then.
0: Which
1: What's
0: is
1: next?
0: Shania Twain.
1: Oh, yes. Oh. Okay. It's a bit off-piste, but yes.
0: Okay.
1: Yes.
0: Well, do you want this one?
1: I just put a list of dances, of tracks that I've written dances to.
0: Okay, and this is one of them.
1: This is one of them.
0: Again, I haven't danced to this one yet.
1: No, this is a class 3 one as well.
0: Oh, I'm not good enough for that one.
1: Not yet. Next year.
0: All right, giddy up then, Shania Twain.

0: Well, that's Rusty Shackle, 3 a.m. I think you must have been up at 3 a.m. this morning. I'm looking at you, and you're almost falling asleep there, Ryan. Bless your little heart. Yeah. Shall I get you a blanket and a pillow?
1: I'd be right out. It doesn't help. I think I've been tired because last Saturday, we did, me and some friends did a 14-mile pub crawl.
0: Where we walked, of course you did.
1: Yeah, we walked from Pontypridd to Cardiff.
0: In the rain? Like, was it raining?
1: Yeah, it was raining.
0: Oh my goodness, I can understand it on a sunny day.
1: Yeah, we walked through fields at one point. It was something like 16 pubs or 15 pubs, and it took us like 13 hours or something like that. So I think I'm tired since then.
2: One pub a mile, that's not good, isn't it?
0: That's not good. I bet you did about 3 pubs in the first hour, and then the rest took you more and more time.
1: So the walks were different. So I think the longest walk between two of the pubs was an hour at one point, and that's because we took a detour through a field and ended up in some campsite.

0: But then, like, the drinking didn't become a challenge until, like, pub 10, because when you were closer to Cardiff, the pubs were then closer together. So that was when we started, last when you started, so really, like, once you're physically destroyed, then you become alcohol destroyed around then as well. So, but yeah, it was fun.
1: Do you do pub crawls, Sarah?
2: I have done, but not
1: I haven't done one for many years.
2: Plus, we could do that.
1: Shall we?
2: We could do that, can we? Don't invite Ryan, though. We won't be able to keep
0: It'll be really intense, yeah.
1: Well,
2: we won't be able to keep
1: it with
2: that.
1: It'd be good to have some music, though, on the walk between the pubs, wouldn't it? We could get him to bring his guitar.
2: Yeah.
0: To be honest, I did spend the entire time walking, and then, like, I just kept going, like, I'm a rock star. I shouldn't be doing this. I shouldn't have to walk like this.
1: I love it. Oh, dear. Right, so so we're not going to get you line dancing then. Do you do any kind of dancing? Because you obviously you do the acting, you do you make music,
2: after
1: you write music.
2: After a pub crawl, he might have done.
0: To be fair, I think it was like Pop World. I'm pretty sure I was asleep though. We were in Pop World in Cardiff at like 2 a.m. and my feet weren't moving, but everything else was going for it.
1: Yeah.
0: But my eyes were completely shut as well. So I was dancing then. But yeah, other than that, no, I don't know. I don't think I do dance. I don't know.
1: Well, is there any kind of dancing that you would? I mean, we can't persuade you to do line dancing at the moment, but.
0: I mean, line dancing, I probably would do, but just not three people in a studio. I don't think that's the vibe. But if it was like, if we were watching like a big band.
1: She heard that.
2: Come to the light that there's about 70 people.
0: I can't be dancing at the same thing that like my parents and my auntie are dancing at. I'm supposed to be cool.
2: Does your auntie come dancing?
0: It's cool. Yeah.
2: Who's your auntie?
0: Deb. She'll always be with my mother, so.
1: Okay. We're going to have to investigate this one, aren't we? What about, can I persuade you that you should try something like salsa or ballroom dancing or tap dance?
0: Tap dancing, I think I could rock. I think I'd be able to dance it. I'd roll an ankle. But like, I don't know. Give me dancing where there's like people, there's women 25 to 35. Give her a go.
2: We've got some nice young ladies.
1: We have,
2: class,
1: haven't we?
2: Yeah.
0: Do they like rock and roll music?
1: They love it.
2: They do. Yeah, they do. They absolutely love it. Yeah.
0: Do they like really sad lyrics?
1: They especially love that.
0: Do they like monologues about a guy called Jason Isbell?
1: Absolutely.
2: They're all listening. They go, no.
0: Yeah, funny. Nobody else. I matched with a woman on Hinge yesterday, and she messaged me and said, are you a musician? I was like, yes. And I was like, and she said, where can I find your music? I sent her where she could find my music, and then she didn't reply afterwards.
2: Oh,
0: and I was like, that's a bad review.
1: Oh, dear. Okay. Well, maybe she needs to see you dancing then, after all.
0: No.
1: Tap dancing. Can we?
2: I've always fancied having a go at tap dancing.
1: I used to do tap dancing when I was younger. I was never very good at it, but it is fun.
2: Don't tell me. What was your punchline?
1: I fell in the sink.
2: Yeah. I was waiting for that and it wasn't really there, was it?
1: On another day, it might have been. We're going to have another track. All right, this one is Hoedown by Ink.

0: There we go. So we're almost at the end of the show. I wanted to ask you something actually in a minute. You're going to actually, let's do this first, Sarah. You've okay. got some things you need to talk about.
1: Well, I was just going to say how the psychics sort of integrate with the community yeah. and things off the back of the award ceremony. That last track you played was our flash mob dance, obviously. But we've also got coming out, there's we've got three events booked actually. There's one in the Christchurch Centre, which is going to be amazing. It's for people with lots of mixed abilities and things. We're going to do seated and standing mm-hmm. dances as well. So they've made us feel really welcome, and they're going to give us lunch as well. Ooh, a donation from my charity.
0: Lovely.
1: So that's amazing. So we're doing that. Then we're in the choir hall in Caldecott then at the end of July. We're doing a suicide awareness day with a band called the Rob Davis. It's a hillbilly band. I can't wait for that one. Rob Davis is brilliant. So we're going to be doing that to raise awareness, because sadly I lost one of my friends not very long ago through that. So that's a bit sad, but it's also something to look forward to yeah. as well. And then we do lots of shows and things. We go to lots of fetes and schools and things. But we've actually got a Coent show coming up in August, which is, it's a really good show. If you're not doing anything on the 22nd of August, mm-hmm. Then come down. It's one of the biggest one day. They do fruit and veg showing and all of that as well. Oh. Like a proper old fashioned village fete. So that's brilliant. So we'll be dancing at that. We'll be dancing at that as well. And I'm sure there'll be lots of other people there. So yeah, it was just to say that we just love everything.
0: You're out and about. Look out for Sarah's sidekicks, because yeah, they are good fun as well.
1: Everywhere.
0: Yeah. I was thinking, we've got a couple of minutes left quickly, just some ideas. We were thinking that at the Music Awards, we've probably got time to squash in a couple more awards. Mm. What categories would you like to see included in the Love Live Music Awards? Any ideas? See, I'm thinking Guitar Hero is a good one.
2: Oh, but cool, I cannot tell you, if Alex lost, I'd set the building on fire.
0: I'd cry.
2: I would literally, nobody would walk out of it. I cannot tell you how
0: would
2: aggressive
0: that be a little
2: be.
0: Bit unfair, though, because we'd expect that he'd walk it, Is that unfair on everybody else?
2: Well, everybody else should be better and should acknowledge who is, he's the GOAT. Alex is the greatest musician I've ever met.
0: He is.
2: I would
0: good.
2: Literally, he would win and then just retire that award.
0: Yeah. Okay, all right. Any others, though? We got Guitar Hero. Can you think of any other great ones?
2: Is there like a live performance one?
0: Not specifically, but I guess that's something that could be thought about, because I mean, everybody's judged really on the music that they send in, unless yeah. the judges happen to have seen a live
2: yeah,
0: performance.
2: I suppose, yeah, because it's like, because when I think of live
0: video.
2: Performance, I don't even think of just like the music, but it's like lots of people put in like yeah. visuals and things like that, and that sort of thing is should be recognized as
0: yeah.
2: well. Like my band does not do that, we're just a band, but like yeah, I think people put a lot of effort into like visual media and things like that.
0: Well, if you think about somebody like Mr. Bewley.
2: Do you know what? That's exactly what I was yeah. thinking of then. If like that presentation is like that sort of thing is, I don't really know how you'd acknowledge that sort of like, because yeah, like there's a woman called Mally Half as well, who's like a Welsh language artist, or predominantly Welsh language, yeah. Welsh language. And like the visuals that she creates, if you look at her social media, it's like, it's so creative yeah. and talented. So sort of things like that should be acknowledged
1: yeah.
2: as well.
1: Musical Vizio.
2: Yeah.
0: The very first time we did this, we had a category for the best music video, and that's something to bring back.
1: Because that would incorporate.
2: Yeah, no, absolutely. Visuals, yeah. A lot of time I would go to whoever can afford a music video.
0: Well, that, there is that as well. Yeah. yeah, but then somebody who puts their yeah. artistry into that shouldn't be held back because yeah. they work hard enough to pay for it.
2: Yeah.
0: Yeah. yeah I don't know. I guess so. Yeah. yeah. Oh, okay then. Well, I'm going to ask lots of people this because I would like to have some ideas.
1: Yeah.
0: yeah. Well, if you think of anything when you go home, let me know. In the meantime, what are you going to be doing this afternoon?
2: I think I'm going to go to bed.
0: Go to bed. I don't blame
2: I think I'm going to go home and play guitar and then go to bed.
0: What are you doing this afternoon then, Sarah?
1: I'm a bit bizarre. My ambition is to have a house with a wraparound porch with a stocked fridge and a rocking chair.
0: Oh, okay? Wow, yeah.
1: Music playing, obviously. Yeah. So I've just found a second-hand rocking chair this afternoon, so I might go and pick that up this
0: Lovely.
1: Afternoon.
0: Lovely.
1: So I shall spend the evening on my porch listening to Jason Isbell.
2: Oh, do
1: it. I've never heard of him before.
2: Do it.
0: Listen, don't let Ryan sit in your chair because he'll fall asleep straight
2: away. Do you
0: know what?
2: That's all I can think. I'd be out of it. I'd be absolutely out of it.
1: Come back with me if you like.
2: Yeah. Check on Weather. Yeah. Listen to the album Weathervane.
0: I do love a rocking chair. Listen, we've got to wrap up. Yeah. Thanks so much, Sarah and Ryan, for coming in to chat with me today. I've really enjoyed it, as always. And enjoy your afternoon, whether you're sitting in a rocking chair listening to Jason Isbell or whether you're having a nap.
2: Listening to Jason Isbell.
0: Okay, stand by because Danny and Stephen are coming up in just a minute with the Pure Local Show, and I will be back at 4 o'clock with more guests. So yeah, we got lots, and I've got somebody coming in this afternoon who's just won an MBE. If you want to know who it is, you gotta listen. Okay, take care.

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2: Scotland have got their World Cup campaign underway with a 1-0 win against Haiti. John McGinn's strike just before the half-hour mark proves to be the difference between the two sides. 5,500 members of the Tartan Army who couldn't make it over to Boston gathered to watch the game at the Hydro Arena in Glasgow. Now, those who survived and those who lost loved ones in the Grenfell fire will gather together later today, 9 years on from the tragedy, and for what will be the final anniversary before the tower block is completely demolished. It comes after police and prosecutors announced last month that up to 20

0: G7 summit. And this weekend has marked the 1 millionth parkrun, set up in London in 2004. The weekly event sees runners get together every Saturday morning for a 5K. That's the latest from Radio News Hub. I'm John Collins.
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3: Broadcasting live from Newport City Radio, this is Curtain Call and I'm Pamela Rose. Good morning. Now, today's show is called Summer Lovin' and we're celebrating love, why not? And as you may guess, it may also be a wee clue to one of our songs. So, you know, we've had some lovely feedback about my guest from a few weeks ago from Cross Keys College. So we listened to you and we've invited back Saren Pateman and Mia McGill this week. Good morning, girls. Welcome back.
4: Hey.
5: Good morning.
3: Yay. So for new listeners, Saren and Mia are studying musical theatre at Coleg Gwent. So ladies, you've seen the track list. Any favourites?
5: I do have a favourite. I am... absolutely adore Evermore from Beauty and the Beast.
3: Ah, do you know what? I think you were on when that was on last time and you really enjoyed it, didn't you?
5: I'm pretty sure, yeah.
3: Okay, and your favourite?
6: My favourite is Where Is Love from Oliver.
3: Oh, yes. We've got to include that one. Have you actually seen the new Oliver?
6: I haven't, no.
3: You haven't. That's still on at the West End. That's proven to be really, really popular there. Okay, so let's start us off with something from In the Heights. I absolutely love this one. It's called When the Sun Goes Down. And it's a romantic duet. And it's composed by, my favourite, Lin-Manuel Miranda. It's for his Tony Award-winning Broadway musical In the Heights. I'll tell you what, though, let's listen to something from Dear Evan Hansen first. This one is a huge favourite. This is Only Us from Dear Evan Hansen.

0: Oh, I'm loving that. What did you think of that, Mia?
1: I love In the Heights so much. It's great.
0: Yeah. Have you seen the movie?
1: I have.
0: Yeah. I was loving it. I'm loving that. What about you, Saren?
2: It was amazing. Beautiful.
0: Oh, can't get enough of it. Now, girls, what have you been doing since we saw you last? So, Mia?
1: Well, actually, on the weekend, I watched Next to Normal, the pro shot on YouTube, because it's come out free for a week. And
0: okay.
1: If anything I was to recommend, I would recommend that so highly. It was so sad, but extremely inspirational. It was amazing.
0: Awesome. Can you send me the link for that after the show, and I'll check it out, because I can see you're beaming. You absolutely loved it. What about college? What have you been up to?
1: Well, we had our showcase, and me and Saren have both just finished our first year in college. So yes. Very excited.
0: Very excited. The showcase, Saren, what did you do in that?
2: Well, we audition our own pieces, and we all kind of get together and sort of think about choreography and harmonies and everything, and then we perform it at the end of the year.
0: Awesome. I believe that the musical theatre course at Coleg Gwent, they're still inviting people to apply for that. How old do you have to be for that?
1: So it's 16 plus.
0: 16 plus. Mia, just remind our listeners, I mean, we got such lovely feedback after we've had you guys in, and we listened, we do listen to our listeners and see what they would like. So we were so excited to invite you back. Since then, I've sent you the playlist, and tell me a little bit more about your favorite.
1: So I picked Evermore, and I just think, for male voices, it's so rare to find a musical with a solo, especially for a lower male voice, because usually it's just tenor galore, isn't it?
0: It is.
1: So it's literally like earth-shattering, that song. The chills I get from it every time I listen to it is beyond explanation.
0: Yeah, you're not the only one. And we had a real treat a few weeks ago. In my inbox popped something, and one of our local artists, who's absolutely phenomenal, Bryony Sear, and her mum Helen had actually recorded something especially for Newport City Radio.
1: Oh my God.
0: So they'd sung Beauty and the Beast for us. So we do play that, and I'm definitely going to be playing that next week as well, because we got such lovely feedback about that. Now, tell me, what have we got coming up next, Mia?
1: So next up, we have I Could Talk to You All Night from the Outsiders musical. In this song, it's sung by the characters Pony Boy Curtis and, Chersey Valance, and this is also the OG cast recording. And if you haven't listened to it, buckle up for it.
0: Absolutely. Okay, here we go then.

0: And just like that, the movie was over. And we talked so dang much, I didn't even catch the end. It was the first time in my life anyone actually listened to me like that.
1: Suddenly it seems I could talk to you for hours, but these hours go like

0: Yeah, wasn't that gorgeous? Okay, we're all loving that in here. We're all singing along. So we've got some lovely things coming up to tell you about. We've got highlights for your diaries, which we're going to be telling you more about around 10:30 there. And then following that, you know what's coming. It's the, okay, what's the quiz going to be called, Mia?
1: Oh, I'm not sure. I do have a name for the Haribos, though.
0: Go on, you're going to have to tell us.
1: Okay, so in our set list, we do have something from Les Mis. I came up with Les Miserables.
0: Yes, loving it. I couldn't have come up with that myself. Okay, so we'll tell you more about that. Tell you more about things for your diaries. Make sure your diaries are out, and then we're going to have the quiz around about 10:30. But now, what's coming up, Seren? What's the next track?
2: Up next, we have Can You Feel the Love Tonight from The Lion King. This was composed by Elton John with the lyrics by Tim Rice. Did you know this actually won an Oscar for Best Original Song in 1995?
0: I did. It's one of my favourites, and my children absolutely loved it. I just, when I'm listening to that, I just have lovely memories of my children sitting on my knee. And now I'm a grandma, and I can do it all over again. Ooh. Okay, let's have Lion King. Here we go.
3: I can see what's happening.
4: What?
3: And they don't have a clue.
4: Who?
3: They'll fall in love, and here's the bottom line. Our trio's down to two.
4: Oh.
3: The sweet caress of twilight. There's magic.

0: Excellent. You were telling me something about Oliver. Why is Oliver special to you?
1: Well, Oliver was the first musical I actually went to watch. I would say I was about 7, and it really got me into musical theatre. It's what, like, inspired me to join.
0: Oh, was that the original Oliver?
1: It wasn't an original, no. It was like a local sort of thing.
0: Okay, brilliant. So we loved Oliver. Before that, we had one of my favourite actresses, Ruthie Henschel, singing I Dreamed a Dream. She played Fantine in Les Mis. And that was from the 10th anniversary concert back in 1995. And, you know, it's widely celebrated as one of the most definitive and emotionally raw interpretations of the song. And I had to take my headphones off because I said to the girls, I'm going to start crying. I thought, I'm going to be blubbering. I can't be doing this. Okay, right. I've given you enough time, I think. Have you got your diaries out yet? Let's see what's going on in the next few weeks. Okay, so highlights for your diaries. Okay, so Mia, what do you have there?
2: So in the Millennium Theatre, we have Legally Blonde touring for the 16th and to the 20th of June. And if you're lucky, you can get a night with Amber Davis playing Elle Woods, she's phenomenal.
0: Brilliant. Okay, and Saren, what are you looking at right now?
1: We have The Witches of Eastwick by the Glass Ceiling Theatre Group. This will be performed at the Dolman Theatre from June 18th to 20th.
0: And that's a musical theatre comedy. Didn't you say there was somebody you know in that one?
1: Yes, I do know somebody from Bristol, Bipper. Mm-hmm. His name's Charlie.
0: Okay.
1: We're good friends with him. So I'd highly recommend it.
0: Brilliant. And which character is Charlie playing? Do you know?
2: He's part of Ensemble.
0: Oh, right. Okay. Well, we're going to go along and see that. So we'll be cheering him along. And I should say, as always, Kim and I are going to be there. We'll bring along some more of the crew from Newport City Radio. We do wear our Newport City Radio sweatshirts and t-shirts. If you're a fan of the show, come up and say hello. Tell me what you'd like me to play in the next few weeks. We're always interested. Oh, and sing-alongs. Okay, guys, you're going to come along to the riverfront with me to have a wee sing-along at the riverfront. Do you fancy doing that?
2: Hell yeah.
0: Brilliant. Okay, so we've got Sing the Musical with a live band. That's on the 19th of June. And we've got all the hits from that. You've got to come along and see that with us. Okay, shall we wear our sweatshirts, Newport City Radio? I think we will, and we'll just have a wee sing-along with you. Okay, I think it's time for a couple more songs. Shall we have, let me see, I think that we should have Heart of Stone from Six. What do you think, girls?
2: Oh,
1: let's
2: yeah.
1: do it.
0: Yes, it's a favourite here. Let's do that. Here we go.

0: What is it?
1: It's just the first time.

0: Yeah, and that was Heart of Stone. We did say that we were starting off with Heart of Stone, but no, we decided that we'd go with As Long As You're Mine. I was thinking, Idina Menzel, I don't remember you being in Heart of Stone, but do you know that that would actually fit her? Which part do you think she would play if she was doing...
1: Ooh, you know what? I actually do think she would play... the Heart of Stone woman. What's her name again?
0: Well, it was Natalie Paris that was playing.
1: Park?

0: in the musical theatre course, and I think they brought the sunshine with them. The weather was a bit... You definitely have. The weather was a bit pants last week. It wasn't very friendly weather, but you're bringing the sunshine here to Newport City Radio. And yes, so what have we got coming up, Mia?
1: Well, like I said in the last one, we make sure you put in your diaries about all the shows we put. But we do have a quiz.
0: We do up have now. A quiz. So we can't say on air that the name of the treats that are going to be prizes for the quiz. But we always come up with our own name. And what did you say you're calling it again, Mia?
1: Well, because we had Les Mis in our run earlier, I thought of Les Miserables.
0: Yes, I love it. Okay, so if you're listening at home, of course you are. I'm not talking to myself here, hopefully. We have 10 questions. Okay, so here we go, girls. Okay, I'm going to start with Saren. Okay, and if Saren, if you can't get it, I'm going to pass it over to Mia. So count up your the ones that you get right. So here we go. Saren, which musical features a character called Jean Valjean? I don't know.
1: Mia.
0: It was. Okay.
2: Oh my gosh.
0: You're kicking yourself there, aren't you? Okay, so let's go for something else. So Mia, what is the name of a young orphan girl in Annie?
1: Annie.
0: That's the sort of one, the sort of question. We're seeing them, you know, scratching their heads, and it's so obvious that it doesn't occur. Okay, so you got two so far. Okay, so here we go. So, Saren, which musical features songs Seasons of Love and Take Me or Leave Me?
2: Rent.
0: Yes, yeah, it was. Okay. Yes, there you go. You got one. Okay. And here we go. Mia, which musical features the Von Trapp family?
1: Oh, The Sound of Music.
0: Yes, it was. Mm. Okay.
1: I love that one.
0: Me too. Okay. So, Saren, in what musical would you hear Let It Go?
2: Frozen.
0: Yes.
1: Oh, yeah.
0: Mia, for you, which musical... Oh, now, we had one of these earlier on. See if we can make it a little bit... I'm going to give you a bonus question on this one. Which musical features the songs Mamma Mia and Dancing Queen?
1: Mamma Mia.
0: Yes. And for a bonus question, do you know the lyricist for Mamma Mia?
1: That's ABBA. Is it?
0: It is. Okay. we'll say ABBA, yes. Okay. Okay. And Saren, which musical includes the song Can't Stop the Beat?
2: Oh, that's Hairspray.
0: Yes.
2: Hairspray.
0: Yes, it was. Okay. Now, I dropped my questions. I can't remember how many we've got. let's see. So I think we've got another one each, possibly. Here we go. We've got Mia next, yeah? Mm-hmm. Which musical features a nanny flying with an umbrella?
1: Mary Poppins.
0: Yes, okay. Okay, last one, I think. Or do we have a last one? Which musical features can't... Did we have this one? Which musical features... Can't Stop the Beat.
2: Yeah, we just did that
0: one. See where I'm going with this. Okay, here we go. The last one. This is quite tricky, actually, Saren.
2: Oh,
0: what
2: no.
0: school... What school did Troy and Gabriella...
1: Oh, come on, Saren.
0: ...attend in High School the Musical?
2: It's East something. East High.
0: Yes, yes.
2: Okay.
0: Good for you. Okay, we're going to bring out the sweeties. Okay, so while that's going on and we're handing out the sweeties, let me see. Let's start a new one. Let's have something like, let's have For Her from The Great Gatsby. Are we feeling the love, girls?
2: Of course.
0: Oh, here we go then.

0: was lovely. That was Rachel Tucker singing I'll Cover You from Rent. And whenever I play Rent, it always is going to go out to Philip, one of the loveliest people on the planet. And I'm really loving the Pure Pride show that goes out at 9 o'clock. Yes, it does go out at 9 o'clock every Saturday through to September. Do listen out, Pure Pride with our Philip, or Flop as he likes to be known sometimes, and listen to that. Okay, Mia, what were you saying about Rent when we chat there?
1: I was saying that Rent's coming to the West End.
0: Yes.
1: I think it's this year now.
0: Okay.
1: And Gaten Manarazzo from Stranger Things is the, one of the main characters. So
0: I would pay good money to see him doing that. Mm. I love that. Oh my gosh, this week's gone by so quickly. I just feel like I've been in the studio for about 5 minutes. Okay, so let me see. What have we got coming up? Have we got time for one more? I think we do. Shall we have something from Beauty and the Beast?
1: Let's do it.
0: Let's do that with Josh Groban. This is Evermore.

0: keep saying yes, but every time you hear me do that, you know that in the studio, we're punching the air there because we just absolutely love it. Oh my goodness, I can't believe that it's gone by so quickly, girls, hasn't it?
1: It has.
0: Feels like we've only been in the studio for about 5 minutes. I just have to say thank you so much for coming in. It's been a real pleasure. And we'll definitely have to have you coming back again.
1: Of course.
0: Yeah, and just keep us up to date. Let us know what you'll have, you know, what's happening. You can measure me. No, you can't measure me. Message me. You have my numbers there. It'd be lovely to hear back from you so we can feedback what you've been doing. Okay, so if you could stay with us for more fantastic music from the Pure Country Show next with our Kim. And her special guests are Sarah from Sarah's Sidekicks and Ryan Keys. And then we've got Danny and Stephen from the Pure Local show. There we go. Now then, we're going to play you out with a track. I did say at the start of the show, we called it Summer Lovin', and we played you lots of lovely love songs from the West End and Broadway. This next song is actually from a film, and it's so old that the girls weren't even twinkles in their daddy's eyes when this came out. Possibly even their mums, their nanas might have heard of it. Okay, so Summer Lovin', Saren, is from a film called...
1: Grease.
0: Okay, Grease. And you're saying that you like this because?
1: There's no specific reason. I think this is just a musical that everybody enjoys. Everybody's heard of it. It's such a fun musical. You can always sing along to it.
0: Yeah, I'm just loving it. Well, you have been pestering. I shouldn't say pestering, should I? But I've been having lots of musicals saying, you never play anything from Grease. Well, here we go. This is for you.

0: 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An evening with Shane, Lee and Hookie is at the Riverfront on Thursday, the 25th of June. 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The Illegal Eagles is at the Riverfront on Wednesday, the 1st of July. 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Doors open at 7 p.m. with tickets priced at £42. 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

0: Hello and welcome to the Pure Local Show on this fine Saturday afternoon. So, I am your host, Danny, and I'm joined in the studio with Stephen.
1: Hello there.
0: We kicked off the show with Ben Ellis and Holding On To Nothing. And that was followed by Slinky Malinky with George Bush. So, we've got a few new tracks today. We've got your usual gig guides and open mic nights. We've got a record of the week coming up a bit later. But first, the first new track of the show comes from Simon J. Knight, and the song is called When the Boat Comes. It was written about his father, a Welsh vicar, who worked hard in the service of the community and his family, and of his family, but who wasn't able to enjoy the fruits of his labours due to early onset dementia, which... That's what this song's about, and if you are familiar with dementia and or know of it in your families, then I think this will be a song that will be close to your hearts. So here we go.

0: that was Wandering Orange with Thrown Away. Next up is Free Fall, and we've got a gig guide for them.
1: We have indeed, yeah. So Free Fall are going to be at Blackwood Miners Institute Friday the 26th of June with Tin Goose, Roth Bambers, and Sunny Inside. 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

0: That was Blood Sludge.
1: Oh, hello.
0: With Easy. So, the next new track comes from Hair Dye, and the track is called Eden's Garden. It's their brand new single, due for release on the 16th of June. It features, it's the last song to feature Dakota, the singer. And basically, they are going to continue as a three-piece. And I think they'll be supporting Angela Lister at Jack's Aberdare on the 15th of... No, sorry, I read that wrong. The 19th of June.
1: I just want to wish Dakota all the best in the future. Look forward to seeing what they do musically as well in the future.
0: Yeah, hopefully she stays in music.
1: Mm.
0: She was a good front person.
1: Yeah, really good.
0: So this is Hair Dye with Eden's Garden.

was the Nanas with Idiots Everywhere. Next up is the record of the week, which comes from Grace Parry. The track is called Strength, and we're going to play it here first on the Pure Local Show, and you'll be able to hear it on the Breakfast Show all next week with Lamsey between 8 and 11.

0: That was Sally Crosby with Cruel World. And next up is Those Hairy Souls, who we've got a gig for.
1: Yep, so Toon Media presents Contra, Those Hairy Souls and Crescent at eMooney Pontypridd on Saturday the 27th of June. 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
0: So this is Come Alive by Those Hairy Souls.

0: That was Chroma with Coal Miner's Daughter. And I'd just like to take this opportunity to say that if you are an artist, you can either come in, drop in, speak to us, and see if you can get your music played that way, or you can obviously send us an email to studio@newportcityradio.org. We will obviously check the emails, we will check whatever gets sent, and play most things.
1: Yeah,
0: we'll play everything,
1: and we do have an exclusive first play as well.
0: Yes, we do.
1: Yeah.
0: So, the next artist is Little G. The track is Corton. So he came in earlier in the week, sent us his music, and to be honest, we're playing it now. So we're going to be promoting that. So just like him, if you want to come in and drop your music into us, or like artists have previously done, or if you want to send us an email, then one of two ways that will guarantee you and some airplay. So this is Little G with Corton.

0: That was Pyra Garrick with Critical Borders. Next up is The Lost Cause, and we've got a gig guide for them.
1: Yes. So in 2 weeks' time, over the weekend of the 26th, 27th of June, there's going to be this Everywhere All at Once series of gigs across the country. And one gig that's happening is The Lost Cause, Brook Fox and Ratoon are all going to be at Avenales for Talbot on Sunday the 28th of June. Tickets are £6. £6 for those three bands, bargain. 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
0: So this is Why by The Lost Cause.

0: That was Water Pistol with Living in a Dream. And I feel like I'm living in a dream right now.
1: Oh, a donut dream.
0: Yes. So, before we announce the last song of the hour, we have got an open mic night.
1: Yep, so the Sally Open Mic Night, which is in Pontypool, is every Wednesday at 8 p.m. All abilities are welcome, and performers also get a free drink.
0: So the last song of the hour is Rat Wedding by Martha O'Brien, and we'll see you on the other side in the second hour.

0: Brilliant. Myself, you begin a second hour of a pure local show here on Newport City Radio on a Saturday afternoon. So we began with In the Valley by Tom Jenkins, followed that up with River by the brilliant Cardinal Sin. Hello, I'm Stephen, going to be your host for the next hour. With me is Mr. Daniel Murray.
1: Hello.
0: You feeling right?
1: I'm great.
0: Not having a sugar rush, eating too many donuts?
1: Possibly.
0: Maybe.
1: Possibly, yes.
0: Me and Danny are fully fired up on sugar this afternoon. We've had a couple of donuts. Well, I say a couple, but more than a couple. Yeah, hope you're all doing well. So we're going to get crack on with the show. Enough about us and our Saturday afternoon eating habits.
1: Yes.
0: We're going to do an open mic night, Danny.
1: We are. So the Castle Inn in Caldecott is hosted by Ben the Hat, and it's this Sunday, 14th of June. It starts at 6 p.m. and it lasts until 9 p.m.
0: Brilliant, fantastic. I think they're going to try and do it outside as well if the weather's nice.
1: That would be good.
0: That'd be really, really nice. So coming up next, we've got a brand new song from Tusker. It's called Straw Man, and it's written as a bit of a comment on how chaotic the world around us is at the moment. It's taken from their album, I think it's their debut album, which is going to be released on the 20th of June. CDs are available for pre-order. If people send them a message via the website or their social media, you can get yourself a copy. I might be having to get one of them. Yeah, they've got an upcoming gig on the 27th of June. They're going to be playing at the Birch Grove in Cardiff at 8 p.m. So this is Straw Man by Straw Man Tusker, following that with Growing Pains by Bleenor.

0: Growing Pains there by Bleno. Fantastic tune, that. Really good. So coming up next, we've got Katie Lou, and we've got a gig guide for Katie Lou, Danny.
1: So the Legion Music Festival at the Royal Legion in Usk is on Saturday the 27th of June, featuring Katie Lou, Jamie T, Bottle Leggers, Guns N' Roses. It starts at 6 p.m. and entry is free.
0: Brilliant. Yeah, get yourselves along to that. So this is Her Name Is Anna by Katie Lou.

Her name is Anna there by Katie Lou on the Pure Local Show. You're on Newport City Radio. Yeah, really good tune that. Loving that. So, as you know, we like to feature, I like to feature artists from the Maesteg and Bridgend areas. We featured one a little while ago now called Adam Lewis. He's got a brand new single coming out. It's called Doing Just Fine. It's going to be released on streaming platforms on the 26th of June. So this is Doing Just Fine by Adam Lewis. Following that is Laura Jones by Matthew Frederick.

0: Jones there by Matthew Frederick. Really enjoyed that. I haven't heard that for a while, Danny.
1: Yeah, it's a good track.
0: Yeah, very good track. So let's get move on with the show. Coming up next, we've got a open mic night.
1: Yes, we do. So Borden's open mic night is held every third Tuesday of the month. It starts at 8 p.m. and they provide cajon, electric keyboard, acoustic piano and guitars. Food is served until 9 p.m. and entry is free.
0: Yeah, also I think if you want to reserve a table for food, I think you can contact them via their social media and you can get yourself a table reserved for some food as well.
1: Yes, you can.
0: Yeah, sounds a good night that does. So coming up next, we have Baby Blues by Bedface. Following that is The Devil by Gweno.

0: Oh, brilliant. Just thought I'd let that play out. I was enjoying it so much.
1: Yes.
0: Yeah, that's The Devil by Gwen. Oh, great tune, that. Loving that. So coming up next, we're going to be playing Murder Club. But before we do, we have a gig guide for them, Danny.
1: So Fight Milk and Murder Club are at the pub on Saturday, the 26th of September, the day after my birthday.
0: Oh, could be a good night out.
1: It could be. Mm. Oh, I think it very well will be. Yeah. Well, tickets are £10 and available from thepublicspace.co.uk.
0: Brilliant. So coming up next, we've got Pictures of Myself by Murder Club. Following that, we've got Kill the Dream by Lloyd.

0: Field of Dream there by Lloyd on the Pure Local Show here on Newport City Radio. So coming up next, we have a open mic night.
1: So this is the final open mic night, and it comes from the Met on Mitre Street in Abertillery. And it's on Thursday the 18th of June. It's open to poets, players, bands, dancers and comedians. So it should be a good night.
0: Yeah, sounds really, really good. Before we go on to the next single, I just want to point you in the direction of the indie show, which I also co-host with Luke and Ethan. This week we had Modern Neutrals on. We had a really, really good interview with them. That is available now on our Listen Again or Listen Again. It will be repeated tomorrow at 6. But also next Wednesday, well, we're going to be talking to him on Monday, but we'll be broadcasting it next Wednesday.

we've got the fantastic Brook Fox. Got an interview with them. Really looking forward to that. I've been wanting to talk to Brook for a while. We had him at the summer sessions last year. And yeah, really looking forward to that. So coming up next is Home Is Where the Heart Is by Josh Hicks and Replace You With by Alice North.

0: Replace You With there by Alice North. Oh, I wasn't expecting that at the end.
1: No.
0: Oh my God. Replace You With there by Alice North. Yeah, fantastic track that. Yeah, we've got a gig guide for Alice.
1: So Dirty Blonde are at the Canopy Cardiff with support from Alice North and Edie Benz on July the 18th. 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
0: Brilliant. So coming up next, we've got I Could Lie by Sophia Golden. Sophia is a Welsh-American singer-songwriter who writes sharp cinematic pop that bridges two completely different worlds. Raised in the deserts of New Mexico, the 20-year-old now writes and bases her creative work from Talbot. This new single, I Could Lie, it was released on the 8th of June and has already secured prime backing on the BBC Radio Wales Welsh A-list. And then we're going to end the show with As You Are by Hannah Grace. Just want to say that this show will be available to listen again shortly after it's finished. We will be repeated at 11 o'clock on Sunday morning. If you want to have another listen, why not? And also, I'll be back on the Indie Show from 6 on Wednesday evening. Danny, when are you back next?
1: I am back on Thursday evening, 6 p.m. for the Metal Kettle.
0: Brilliant. So, yeah. So, coming up next, we've got I Could Lie by Sophia Golden. Following that is As You Are, as I said, by Hannah Grace. Have a great rest of your weekend, whatever you get up to. I'm going to be watching some of the World Cup, I think.
1: I think so.
0: Yeah. I will see you, and we will see you, not me, we will see you next week.
1: Yes, we will.
2: Clouds are moving too fast for my liking.

0: General Waste there, kicking off the Pure Local Extra show. We're actually going to be having them on the show next week, which is awesome. We can't wait to learn everything about what they're doing, and I'm pretty sure they've got a new release on the way, which is very exciting. Hello, you are listening to Pure Local Extra. I am your host, Keys, and I'm here with Amber. Hey, Amber.
1: Hello.
0: How you doing?
1: I'm doing good.
0: What's been happening in the world of Amber?
1: Doing a film next week.
0: You're doing a film?
1: Yes.
0: I hear it's in Pembrokeshire?
1: Yes, Pembrokeshire.
0: Wow, what is, can we know what the film's about?
1: No, because I signed a contract to say I can't say.
0: Oh, we've got an NDA. How fancy. Well, maybe we'll find out in the coming weeks whenever that is a thing.
1: When the microphones turn off.
0: When the microphone's down, we'll get all the juicy details. And we also have very special guest in, Emmy. Hey.
2: Hello.
0: How are you doing?
2: I'm good. How are you?
0: I'm doing good. This is the first show where we've had an emotional support come in for an artist as well. Would you also like to introduce yourself?
3: Hi. I'm Beth.
2: This is Beth. Beth's come with me. Friend of mine.
0: And you've both been at Pride?
2: Yes, we went to Cardiff Pride this morning. We were in the march because my mum works for Principality. So there's a bunch of free tickets. So me and some friends went along.
0: Oh, amazing. I remember going to the march last year, and it is this sort of like, I don't know how to describe it, this energy that just like absorbs you. And it's a really nice feeling, right? I think especially,
2: My favorite thing to do, and like my friends were laughing at me while I was doing this, was to hand out stickers. We get given a big wad of stickers to hand out to people in the audience, and I become this other person, this entity that just, it is full purpose is just to give stickers to people.
0: Wow.
2: Something consumes me, really.
0: How does it change you? Are you like, I don't know, like
2: whole different voice?
0: A different, can you give a bit of it to us? Like, I'm in the crowd right now.
2: Stickers for Pride. Happy Pride, everybody, stickers.
0: The eye contact really made that.
2: It really
0: That was
2: did.
0: Really intense.
2: Yeah, that's what you gotta do.
0: If I didn't want a sticker, I would have taken one.
2: Mm.
0: Yeah.
2: Mm, you would have had one.
0: Yeah. I don't think there would have been any option. And on your Instagram, I did see that you described yourself as an acoustic guitar singer-songwriter playing a mix of covers and original music with an indie pop and folk vibe. Love this. I think underselling how awesome your music is, right? I was listening to, I tried to tell him this morning, oh my god, I'm there crying. I'm there, well, I'm a bit emotional anyway, I'm a bit hormonal, but I'm there like, oh my god, the lyrics are so good, and the narrative you tell with your stories is just immense. Is this always been a gift of yours? You came out of the womb ready to write songs, or is it something you've learned over time?
2: I think, because I come from quite a musical family, like my mum's a musician, my dad's a musician, my grandpa's a musician, so it really did run all the way through. So I was quite in that circle from quite a young age. And I always like to write. I'm quite a storyteller. I script write, so that's what I'm going to go and hopefully do. So everything is very narrative based. My friend said recently, it was like, no matter what you do, whether it's your art, your music, your stories, they're always narrative. It's all very narrative based. And I think that's just what my interest is. It doesn't matter if it has a backing track or a visual to it. I just like telling stories.
0: Wow. So you create this sort of, this other world with each piece that you do.
2: Yeah.
0: So what is the world of Penny?
2: So Penny, I tend to make audiences laugh when I introduce the song, because I had a dream about a year and a bit ago. And I think I just had a stressful week and my imagination got vivid. And I had a dream where I was married to a woman, this beautiful woman, and she had to sacrifice herself to save my life from the apocalypse. And we were in Butlins.
0: This is a very LGBT love experience, right?
2: Yeah, yeah. Absolutely.
0: That would
2: nothing,
0: happen.
2: Nothing normal about lesbian relationships.
0: Yeah, it feels accurate. If there was an apocalypse, that would definitely happen. I feel like in a heteronormative relationship, that just wouldn't, they'd save themselves, but
2: they'd just kiss and go home.
0: Yeah, they'd go their separate ways. Yeah, okay, this is beautiful. And this person was called Penny. Do you know a Penny in your life?
2: I didn't actually have a name for this woman, but the reason that I called the song Penny is because the nickname amongst like friends when I told them about this dream was Penny, is because the one line line that she said to me in the dream that was so vivid that I woke up remembering it and wrote it down was, when I die, put pennies on my eyes like Marley in Muppet's Christmas Carol. And then I woke up and I was like, you beautiful specimen, I'm writing that down. So when I would introduce it, everyone would just know her as, oh yeah, Penny, as in the woman who wanted pennies on her eyes. I do know a Penny.
0: You Penny, do know a Penny.
2: Penny Lane from Hair Dye.
0: Oh my gosh. When you started like explaining the put pennies on my eyes, I was like, wow, this is so beautiful. And then the Muppets thing came in.
2: Yeah, no.
0: And it stayed beautiful, actually. Yeah. It was gorgeous.
1: It makes it more beautiful.
0: Yeah. How iconic this penny is.
2: There's pop culture in it as well.
0: I hope we get to meet a penny like this in the world one day. Let's give it a listen. This is Penny.

0: Fix the Bone by Little G. What a cool name.
1: It is.
0: Little G.
1: That's an artist I've not heard of before.
0: No, but the energy was unreal, right? Imagine them live. I feel like that's going to be such a mosh pit kind of environment.
1: Yeah.
0: Are you much of a mosher, Amber?
1: Not really, but it looks fun.
0: Yeah, yeah. How about you, Emmy?
2: My friend once invited me to a really, really heavy gig in Cardiff because a friend couldn't make it. And I was like, I love you, but I'm so scared. And she ended up in the mosh pit and it was terrifying and I didn't go. So I heard about all of it afterwards, but I don't think I would have the guts on me to, you know, get right in there.
0: It's absolutely terrifying. I've never been in a mosh pit, but I had someone sort of like, I was on the outskirts of it, and you've got these, I don't know what they call them, but the people that they're like, I'm going to act as a barricade. I'll be the protector of everyone that doesn't want to mosh. And someone looked at me like a sort of, you want to go in? And I was like, no, thank you. I will stand at the wall over there. Please don't touch me. Don't look at me. I'm okay. Don't even high five me. I don't want to be dragged into this mess. But I have this internal fear that I'm like, what if I'm an embarrassing mosher? Like,
2: yes,
0: swinging arms, how do you do it? You know what I mean?
2: Yeah, yeah, yeah. Like you can't organize chaos. Chaos will just come from chaos. Yeah. Like, you can't be like, be chaotic. I'll be like, whoa, wait a minute. I don't know what my limbs do now.
0: Yeah, like, I feel like those, those car sales, silly, yeah. Like, waving in the wind kind of thing.
1: Inflatable tube man.
0: Yeah, and that is not what you want in a mosh pit. So, have you ever had a mosh at one of your gigs?
2: No. And I'd be very impressed if someone managed to make one.
0: Let's make it happen.
2: Call out to everybody who's coming to see me next. Mosh pit, please.
0: Yes, that is a demand. And you were performing last night, right?
2: Was it last night? Oh, yes.
0: Yeah, the Foundry?
2: It was at the Foundry. Yeah. It was awesome. It was really, really good.
0: Who were you performing with?
2: It was just me, and then afterwards it was Alice Hardy and Tom Emlyn, and they had a bassist with them, but I cannot for the life of me remember what his name was. But they were amazing. And then afterwards, it was my dad in Joe Kelly and the Royal Pharmacy who ended the night.
0: Wow, awesome. And what an amazing place as well. I grew up in Brecon, so I'm like,
2: oh yeah,
0: the Foundry used to be something. Oh my gosh, what was it called back in the day? Harley's. It was a nightclub called Harley's, and it was one of those nightclubs where your shoes stick to the floor. Like, it's a proper dodge. But the Foundry is such a beautiful venue now, yeah. The way they've made it, and they're so passionate about the arts as well.
2: Yeah, yeah. And you could really feel that in the kind of environment that they created over there.
0: What would be your, if you could picture it now, your dream gig? Like, you're in your dream venue, dream crowd, dream place. What would that look like?
2: Well, indoors, to begin with. I'm not a fan of outside gigs. Like, I'll do them, but like, I've had a wasp like pick me as an enemy before.
0: Oh,
2: I'm
0: no.
2: Like, I can't be having that again, please. I'm just trying to sing. I'm a friend.
0: Making a treaty with this wasp.
2: I quite like I've played a few gigs at the Phyllis Maud. So that kind of small, dark, you know, quite nice and humble but quiet space where people are like listening to you and they kind of respect the art that you're performing for, and they're like really hanging on to every word. But at the same time, there's like, you know, there's low lighting, it's comfortable, it's not stuffy or bright, like something where people can go and feel cozy while you're playing to them. It's something like that.
0: It feels very intimate, very community building kind of way of doing a gig, as opposed to big loud mosh pit kind of sort of environment. Yeah, that's awesome. Ooh, well, hopefully we'll have that soon. Plus a mosh pit on the side.
2: Yeah.
0: We're going to move into a game that actually came about last week for the first time on Pure Local Extra, and it went pretty well. Amber, do you want to talk about who you had?
1: Yeah, so I called my friend Fatima, and she actually replied, which is very surprising.
0: And I had my dad. So we were playing our new game called Are You Picking Up What I'm Putting Down? Where the aim of it is to call someone who is your ride or die. They're going to pick up the phone. And if they don't pick up the phone, womp womp, you've lost the game. Yeah, my dad decided it would be his moment to talk about a band that he was like, oh, you really need to see them because like they're getting old, so like they're gonna be out soon. And I'm there like, we're trying to make a really happy radio show. And he's like, yeah, they're gonna die. Like it just it was great. It was brilliant bringing back his years that he used to have on Dapper FM as a radio host. But Emmy, it's your turn to give it a go. Have you got a contact in mind that you're like, this person is bound to pick up?
2: See, honestly, I think if Beth wasn't here with me, Beth would be a top choice.
0: Oh, Beth, go outside. Right. No, that's cheating, I think.
2: But I think honestly, my ride or die is my mum. My mum would pick up through thick and thin. Emergency contact. It's like, hi, I've just seen a squirrel. Ring mum.
0: Oh,
2: like,
0: I love that.
2: Like anything, it goes straight to mum. I would ring my dad, but I'm pretty sure he's picking up a record in town today.
0: Okay.
2: So, you know, if he's ended up talking to somebody about his interests in music, then I don't really want to disturb that. So it would probably be my mum.
0: Okay. Would you like to give it a go?
2: I would. She just dropped us off down here at the studio today. So I believe she still might be in her car.
0: Do you think she's listening right now?
2: I'd hope so. I think she tried to tune in. All right, let me see.
0: This is where she starts calling you before you even call her.
2: Should I put her on speaker?
0: I'm already clocked in. Yeah, pop her on speaker.
2: Okay.
0: Ooh, it's getting tense.
2: Okay, mum. The one time you don't pick up the phone.
0: What's your mum's name?
2: Jamie.
0: Come on, Jamie. Oh, it's still ringing.
2: Don't do this now. Oh.
3: Hi, baby.
0: Hi, mum. We've got Jamie.
2: We got Jamie on the phone. This is my mum.
0: Jamie, please do not swear. You're on the radio, live.
3: Why are you ringing me?
2: They like to play this game on Newport City Radio. And I've just been introduced to it where you ring a number and you get a point if they pick up and you are my ride or die. So that was always going to be you.
0: Oh, would Jamie like to recommend a song at the moment or a band that she really likes?
2: Yeah, would you like to recommend a song or a band, mum?
3: Oh, gosh, that's a tough one. Anything you like?
2: Anything I like.
0: Oh, who do you like?
2: I have gotten quite into listening to the artist Annabelle Dinda recently.
0: Ooh.
2: She's amazing.
0: What a cool name.
2: A new song coming out on Monday. She's incredible. A new album is just breathtaking. It's really, really good.
0: Wow. Okay. So what was her name again?
2: Annabelle Dinda.
0: Annabelle Dinda. Go and check out her. Mm. Thank you to your mum.
2: Thank you, mum. See you later.
0: What a good sport. I always love it. Why are you calling me? You're playing a game. Why you call me? My dad did the same. He's like, why am I on the phone? Don't you have a life? Well, we're not actually going to play Annabelle. We're going to play the beautiful I Tried to Tell Him. Let's give it a whirl. He's

0: Around by James Jones and Hannah Paloma. We actually had Hannah on not so long ago, so you should definitely go to the Newport City Radio website and click on Listen Again with Pure Local Extra. Now we're here with Emmy Seren, who was shortlisted for the Best Youth Act at the Love Live Music Awards. Oh my God, yeah. Look at you, celebrity.
1: I was very excited.
0: I'm right in thinking you're 17 years old?
1: Yes.
0: Girl. The talent that you have at your age is so impressive. Even watching the sort of like the music video concept that you came up with for your track, the sort of the ghost concept with it. Can you talk me through a little bit about this?
1: Yes, thank you, by the way. And I think honestly, I've brought the ghost with me today.
0: Beth, you're not that pale.
1: I really wanted to do a music video, and because I have like such a passion for film, they were like, well, you do the music, you know, you got the music, that's all done, you should do a video for it. So I was like, oh, amazing. So I was coming up with different ideas, because I tried to tell him it's quite on the nose. Like there's not much subtlety or like interior meanings to anything. Like it's very, there is a poltergeist. It's not me representing like some lost love. No. It's, they have a ghost in the house. Like that's what the story is about. So
0: that's what the song's about.
1: Yeah.
0: No, get out. You can't. No, because there's a line in it that says he's stacking boxes in my... Oh my gosh, I'm realizing it now, because I wrote that line down. I was like, oh my gosh, the metaphor. We're not saying he's got baggage, like just outright. We're like, oh, we're putting a description in it. You're literally talking about a ghost.
1: Yeah.
0: No, stop.
1: Sorry, no, I know.
0: Stop it. Because
1: a friend of mine, like, she's going to hate the fact that I'm talking about this on the radio. She cries every single time that we listen to the song.
0: I get it.
1: She was convinced that it was about a father and a daughter.
0: Oh yeah,
1: and like the ghost was the dad who had lost his daughter and was thinking that the girl in the house reminded him of her. And I was like, oh well, that you just took it to a whole different level that I didn't even take it to. I didn't say that, you took the words, I didn't say that. You're crying about something you made up. It's literally, I didn't, there was no inner metaphors or anything. I literally just thought it'd be very funny if there was a poltergeist that fancied a girl in whose house he haunted.
0: That's so funny, because I was reading, I can't remember who it was by, there was a blog written about you and about the song I found this morning, and the person was saying like, oh, they write such like mature themes. And like, I remember being like, yeah, like it's so emotional, so much emotional depth to this track. And you're like, no, it's just about an actual ghost in a house. It's not about a love thing. It's not about a dad that's lost the daughter. It's just a ghost.
1: Well, I guess the flexibility of the track is quite like, I'm happy with how people are able to manipulate it to whatever storyline they see fits the lyrics.
0: And people lyricism. Do, right?
1: You yeah.
0: I remember having a creative writing lecturer being like, once you've created that artwork and you've put it out in the world, it's not yours anymore. It's for other people to create their own perceptions and viewpoints. And you're clearly such a good storyteller that people can take it and make it their own and visualize this world that you're creating.
1: Yeah, and I completely implore people to do that as well. Like, that's what it's there for. Like, I gave you the words, but you can put them together however you want.
0: I love that. And going from one type of storytelling to another, me and Amber are about to lie to you.
1: Okay.
0: Because we have a game called Guess Who, where when we interview guests, we love to go, you're talking about yourself, and we want to talk about our life, right?
1: Yeah.
0: Awesome. And so what we're going to do is, it's a really weird transition. It was a lot smoother in my head. So Guess Who is where me and Amber are going to tell you a story, and you've got to guess who is actually telling the truth.
1: Okay. Yes. All right, I'm there.
0: Are you good at spotting out a liar?
1: In my friend's boyfriends, yeah.
0: Ooh!
1: Not generally, but we'll...
0: Name them. No.
1: I'm generally good. I can read fate. I'm glad that I can see you both, because that might help.
0: okay all right, this is the fact of this week. So this person has never gone to buy a Chinese takeaway. Would you like to hear from Amber or would you like to hear from me first?
1: Okay, Amber, start with you.
2: Okay, so this is more on a technicality. So I have had Chinese takeaways, but never bought one myself because there's one like less than a 5 minute walk from my house and everyone talks about how great it is. And so obviously that's where we go. And because it's so close to my house, my mum is typically the one who gets it. So even though I've had Chinese food, she's always the one who buys it. So because she's buying it, what's the point of me buying it?
1: I understand that. Yeah. Okay, keys.
0: So I'm telling the truth.
1: Are you?
2: No.
0: I? I am an honest woman. I'm an honest woman. So mine is also on a technicality. I'm not just stealing Amber's story, but mine is on technicality. I've had a chicken chow mein, but I've only ever had it like a Tesco microwave meal. And I really love a chicken chow mein. If my dad is finally listening to the show, he always buys me a chicken chow mein when I visit and pretends like it's not in the fridge and it's his little joke every time. And I know it's in the fridge, but I have never gone to a Chinese takeaway to buy a proper meal from there. I've only ever had this like packet microwave thing that, let's be real, it's not legit. It's sugared up. It's artificial sweetened up. It's not good. The chicken is like that packet chicken that's pre-prepped and probably just thrown in.
1: Yeah.
0: It's really not great, but I love it. And there's something about it that brings me joy. So yeah, that's my story.
1: All right. I'm going to say that Amber is telling the truth.
0: Why Amber?
1: I don't know.
0: Why do you think I'm lying? You got a problem with me?
2: Yeah, because you're lying.
1: It's because you said you were telling the truth and of course it's opposite. I am in the same position as Amber. I have never bought a Chinese takeaway before and I have had Chinese takeaways, but... never bought them because, you know, there's half the problem of me not having the money. And then the other half the problem is that the one that we tend to go to is a drive away and I can't drive. So usually it's my parents. And at that point, you know, they bring their credit card with them.
0: Would you like to ask either of us a question? You can ask one question.
1: One question. Okay. All right. Just for the sake of the fact that I'm having one tonight, what's your go-to? For both of you, what's your go-to for a Chinese takeaway? Best, like, has to be ordered.
0: I don't eat a Chinese takeaway.
1: Damn it, correct answer.
0: Chicken chow mein from Tesco.
2: I'm an incredibly picky eater. Mm-hmm. So
1: same.
2: People are going to send hate mail for this. Chicken balls and chips.
1: Absolute win. No, that's always on our list. Absolute win.
0: Isn't that basically like chicken nuggets and chips from McDonald's?
2: Technically.
0: But in a ball.
1: Yeah, but which makes it Chinese.
2: The textures are fine, the taste is fine.
0: I don't
2: think
0: that's how it works. It has to be round.
1: Chicken nuggets, chicken balls, you know it's coming from a Chinese takeaway.
0: Okay.
1: It's the selling point.
0: I didn't know this. Yeah, and I wouldn't know it because I've never ordered a Chinese from the takeaway. Or have I?

0: So Smooth, the Shala by Emmy Seren, who we have here in the, I was about to call it the lounge. It's not the lounge. We have in the studio with us right now. And Emmy, you've been guessing. You've been playing our game Guess Who. Out of me and Amber, who has never ordered a Chinese takeaway? Are you still feeling Amber?
1: I am still, like, I'd put, if I was a gambling man, right, which I'm not.
0: No.
1: I'd probably put, like, 3 buttons on Amber.
0: 3 buttons? Mm. That's not a high bargain, really. This I'd think like
1: on
0: a million
1: pounds. Depends on how many buttons are on your
0: shirt. Okay, yeah. Yeah, if you want to stay your clothes on, you want to keep those buttons. Okay, are you ready for a reveal?
2: Yes.
0: Okay, drum roll. It was kind of both of us, actually.
1: Yeah, that wasn't an option.
0: So I wrote the fact before we came in because it was my fact. So I was given a taster of a Chinese takeaway when I was really young, like primary school, and it had all these bits in it that I was like, they're really gross, and I've never ordered one again. And even as an adult, I considered going, but I feel like you order like 15 different items off the menu, and that is way too much. I need blank choice, okay?
1: Yeah.
0: And so I've never gone back to order another one. But Amber, this is also kind of true.
3: Yeah. It's like my mum has ordered stuff for us as a family, but like I'm so picky and I don't like all of it.
0: Yeah.
3: At all.
0: So you've never ordered it yourself. Wow. How does it feel that we were both being honest and you thought I was a liar?
1: I thought you were a liar because you dead looked at me.
0: For about 10 minutes,
1: insisting that you were telling the truth, which I don't know if that means that you are.
0: I'm a really bad truther.
1: Yeah,
0: that's what it is. I'm glad you said this because when we had Ophelia's beard in, I was lying, and Ophelia was like, "Keys, if you're lying, like I can't trust you. Like you're a sociopath." And like, because that was quite convincing, and I was lying the whole time, and I questioned myself. I was like, oh my gosh, what if I'm actually really a dangerous human being? I'm not, just for anyone listening. Well done, you got it wrong, right, maybe in between, I don't know.
1: I'm gonna take that I got that right.
0: Yeah. Maybe this next one is an opportunity to redeem yourself. Okay. We've had an action-packed show of games and it's not going to end anytime soon.
1: All right, no, hit me.
0: We're getting to this stage where we've got a bunch of really fun games and we just don't want to take any of them out. So it's just game after game after game.
3: Which child is your least favourite?
0: Which child is your least favourite? Yeah. Oh, of the games? I was like, I don't think they've got children. So are you a Welsh speaker?
1: No, that's a very interesting question. I took, I think I'm level 3 Welsh or something. I took, I took Welsh for the first year of A-levels. So last year I studied Welsh.
0: Oh my gosh, amazing.
1: So lukewarm. I'm lukewarm levels of Welsh speaking.
0: Can you speak a bit of Welsh for us right now? nervous laugh and breaths and everything.
1: Dwi'n dwi'n cari. I like singing.
0: Nice. Awesome. Dwi'n dysgu Cymraeg, and my Welsh is not very good, but we have a game that we like to challenge guests with.
1: Oh, no.
0: Have you heard of the longest train station name in Wales?
1: Have I? yes, I have.
0: Have you ever said it before?
1: I've said it in like 16 chapters.
0: 16 chapters. Okay. And a sequel and a
1: movie. Yeah.
0: And a movie. Yeah. Well, every guest that comes in, we challenge them. We have a leaderboard of who can say it the quickest. So far, we've got up there both King Khan in number 1 with 2.54 seconds. But King Khan is a rapper and revealed that their teacher used to get them to say it repeatedly when they were younger. We've got Minas at 2.91, who is a Welsh language speaker. And at the very bottom, we have Delicious D with 8.37 seconds. So you've got a real big range that you could get in anywhere.
1: Bold statement there.
0: Are you feeling confident?
1: No, but okay. I don't think I will, even if I look at this for another hour.
0: Let's give it a go, okay? We're going to count you in. We're going to do a 3, 2, 1, go, okay?
1: Okay.
0: This is your moment to redeem yourself, okay?
1: But I won the last one. There's no redemption needed.
0: This is what you get for saying that I'm a liar, okay? Now I have trust issues, okay? Ready?
1: Okay.
0: Three, two, one, go.
1: Llanfair Pwyth Gwyn Gogereth Cwento Sirio Go Go Goch. Did I miss a bit of that? Did I miss chat?
0: I feel like there was a big chunk in there.
1: Do you want me to try again?
0: We're going to give it a go again.
1: There's a bunch of like vowels in the middle here that I keep, my brain just goes, no, that's too many.
0: Just so you know, you were at 5 seconds. So hurry on up if you want to get in that leaderboard, okay?
1: I'll be on the leaderboard either way.
0: You'll be at the bottom.
1: That's where all the fun people are.
0: That's where the taking part badge comes, you know?
1: Yeah. A sticker with a star on it.
0: Who wants to be a try hard, you know?
1: Yeah.
0: Okay, ready?
1: Okay.
0: 3, 2, 1, go.
1: Clan fair po gwyn go gerith hwn drobwyd the silio go go go.
0: Okay. You...
1: No, lost it.
0: You beat Ophelia's bid.
1: Did I?
0: Yeah. Yeah, you did. You didn't beat Mila, who was on with Mecca Uppington quite a while ago. And you didn't beat lovely Amber.
3: No.
0: As well.
3: Yes. Wait, I mean, yeah. Yeah. Wait. Yeah.
0: No. Yeah. Yeah. Yay.
3: I'd like to lose. Yay.
0: You got 5.54 seconds.
1: That's not bad considering I literally just keyboard smashed out of my mouth.
0: That's really good. You were at least in the top summon. You're in the top 15.
3: Yay.
0: That's pretty good out about like 20 people. That's really good. Yeah. How do you feel?
1: I feel like I completely butchered a Welsh word.
0: You feel, I'm sure you feel accomplished, like you've won a Grammy?
1: Yeah, something like that.
0: Yeah, of course. Now, thank you so much for playing all these games with us.
1: It's all good.
0: You have been an icon of today. What is coming up for you next? What in the world of Emmy?
1: So I've just finished all my exams. So that, the kind of school side of it is done and accomplished and thank gosh.
0: I bet that was so stressful.
1: So yeah, especially when it was like, I need to book you in for this. And I was like, okay, I have an exam on the same day, but I will be there. But yeah, that's all finished now. And I want to kind of make the most of the summer and the venues of the summer before going to uni in September.
0: Ooh, what are you studying in uni?
1: Film production in Winchester. So I'm going quite a while away. I'm going to have to kind of scope out the scene over there. So I got 2 gigs coming up. I'm doing the Beechwood Summer Sessions.
0: Awesome.
1: But I'm not quite sure which day I'm playing. But as soon as I know, I will announce it on my Instagram, Emmy Sarah Music. So make sure that you check that out so that you know. There's a vintage fair going on in August. I think it's August 8th, but don't quote me on that because I will be posting that soon as well because I've recently gotten in touch about that. Going on at the Riverfront, so I should be playing that as well.
0: What a lovely venue the Riverfront Riverfront is as well. Like so open and right by the water and... Oh, wow. That's so cool. You've got so much going on. Have we got any new music on the way?
1: Actually, funnily enough, you say that. I am this afternoon going to be preloading Self-Destruct, which will be the last of the 4 songs on my EP that will be coming out in the next week or so. So I'm going to be putting that on preload this afternoon.
0: Oh my gosh.
1: And then I will be able to announce a formal date that it will be coming out. And
0: yeah.
1: Penny, Charlotte, and I tried to tell him are already out. The last one that will be coming out with the EP when it comes out in its entirety is Self-Destruct. So yeah.
0: Can we know what Self-Destruct's about? Can we have all the gossip?
1: So I play this one in most gigs just because I want to get a bit of a rapport around it and have people recognize it. And I played it, I've been playing it for about 2 years now because it's quite an old one. But it's about a band that breaks up because they kick out the only member that had musical talent.
0: Oh, is this like an experience of something or
1: no.
0: Is this an underlying thing that's gone on?
1: I wrote a film and I wrote the song for the film.
0: Oh, okay.
1: But I've never released the film. I just have a massive script just sitting there, but it's a very similar theme. So I thought I'd write a song based on it that I could actually produce and like sing to people while the film was just gathering dust.
0: Would you ever release the film?
1: Oh, I pray. It's my passion project. It's my absolute, my baby.
0: That's so awesome. And what a combination of music and film. I feel like you're the powerhouse, right? I mean, maybe just need, I don't even know what you need. Do you act?
1: If if acting is net required,
0: if you have to,
1: yeah.
0: But you have a background in performance as well, so we can bring in the emotional support turned actress.
1: I've cast Beth in many things before now. I have an Instagram account called Scribble Down Soup, which is my film account, and you'll just see Beth in almost every single post.
0: Why not? That's what your friends are for, to
1: photo
0: use
1: shoots,
0: them.
1: Arts, film, everything.
0: Oh, so we've got two Instagram accounts. We've got the script one, which is
1: Scribble Down Soup.
0: Scribble Down Soup, what an amazing name. Oh my gosh. Yes, check it out. And your music account?
1: EmmySaren_music.
0: EmmySaren_music. Oh my gosh. So exciting. We've got an EP on the way, we've got these gigs. Anything else?
1: I don't think so.
0: No. Winning a gold medal in the Olympics anytime soon? I feel like you're just a prodigy.
1: Not until September.
0: Not until September?
1: That's on my rota.
0: Really?
1: Olympic men, no.
0: Are you actually an athlete?
1: Oh my gosh, I can't even run down the street. Let's get tired and give up.
0: Oh, bless you. Well, maybe that's the next hobby on the list of everything else that you're doing that's amazing. What's your favourite genre of film?
1: Crazy question, that
0: is it.
1: I quite like comedies, but like unconventional comedies. So like one of my I really like Wes Anderson's work, so that nice. It's funny to an extent, but it's also mature in its own stylized way. And also my favorite film, Scott Pilgrim versus the World, which
0: great
1: is
0: film.
1: A hilarious film, but once again not really conventional comedy. It's quite surrealist, so anything that like breaks out of a mold a bit, I quite like. Yeah.
0: Awesome. I might put a comedy show on tonight. Thank you so much for coming on the show, Emmy.
1: Thank you.
0: It's been great to have you on and learn all about your life and get you involved in a bunch of games. I can't wait to see you at the Olympics. And thank you at home or on your drive or walking through Kingsway Shopping Centre, wherever you may be listening to this now. You can listen to the show again on Sunday at what time, Amber?
3: We keep saying it's been 2 p.m, but I looked on the website, it's actually 1 p.m.
0: Is it not 2 p.m?
3: It's 1 p.m.
0: We're so sorry. We've been lying to you the whole time.
1: See, you are a liar.
0: I'm a liar. I need to go to therapy to sort this out. So it's at 1 p.m. on a Sunday. You can listen to the exact same show, everything that we've talked about, again. Or you can head over to the Newport City Radio website and click on listen again. Look for my lovely mug on there and listen to everything. And if you're an artist, come get in touch, send your music in and come for a chit chat on the show. I promise me and Amber don't bite all the
3: but
0: time.
3: Keys is a liar.
0: But Keys, I am a liar. That's all you've got to put up with. But yes, we want to hear everything that's going on in the music community and your world as an Pure Local Extra. 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

0: Hello, good afternoon. Welcome to Pure Local Plus. I'm Kim Frederick. Thank you for joining me this afternoon. You've just been listening to a lovely song by Tanaka, who is here with me this afternoon for a chat, along with Gavin Facey from Dirty Carrot Records. We started the show with Redwood City, Too Soon, who won the Best Youth Award at the Love Live Music Awards last week. Well done to them. Right, this is the point, guys, where you have to give yourselves a big round of applause when I say, welcome to the show! Fantastic. And we've got three guests in there as well. It's going to get very warm because there's a lot of bodies in this very small room. And no windows. So prepare to peel off your clothes, guys. Not too many, though, please. Right. So I'm looking forward to hearing all about what's going on in the world of Tanaka, and also in the world of Gavin as well, who's become a little bit of a regular on the show. We've got lots of fun coming up. You've brought in something for show and tell. So I said to you guys, didn't I, can you bring something in that's got a story to it, something that's very personal to you that you want, or maybe don't even want the world to know about. So we're going to come to that in a few minutes, and we're also going to have a little bit of kazoo juice later on as well. So do you guys play the kazoo at all? Gavin, you must have played guitar.
1: Only when you ask me to, Kim, or tell me to.
0: What
1: like
0: about
1: I'm at four or five in the house, I think. Yeah.
0: Well, that shows how many times you've been on my show, doesn't it? Tanaka, have you played kazoo before?
2: I used to have a kazoo, but I didn't play that much. But no. Just for fun, really.
0: Yeah. We're made for a good band this afternoon, then, aren't we? We might even give some to our audience who are over there as well. Do you think they'd be any good at it? Oh, they're thumbs up from them as well. That's good. Right, let's go to you first of all, Tanaka. Tell me about, because you're very, very young. How old are you?
2: I'm 14.
0: 14. You've got a beautiful voice, I have to say.
2: Thank you.
0: But you come from a very musical family, don't you?
2: Yeah.
0: So when did you know that you wanted to follow in the family footsteps and make music?
2: Well, my dad, he makes music a lot, and my mum, she sings with her friends. Mm-hmm. Ever since I was young, I just really liked singing. Yeah. And then my dad started, he writes his own songs, so he started thinking about me and maybe like writing songs for me. So then we started working together. We made a song in lockdown, I think. Countryside Princess, I remember that. And I just really enjoy singing them and having my own songs.
0: Yeah. So do you get involved with songwriting or just sing dad's songs?
2: Sometimes I help him, but sometimes he does them really quick, so I don't have time.
0: You need to sneak off on your own so he can't see what you're doing and write your own songs.
2: Yeah.
0: Do you think that's something you will do, though?
2: It's something I've got an interest in. Mm. I have tried writing my own songs before, and they're pretty good. I'm really interested in it.
0: And what do you play musically, or are you just a singer?
2: I'm just a singer.
0: I say just a singer. There's no such thing as just a singer, because you know the voice is the best instrument that there is, isn't it? I mean, you know, you've got to have a talent for that. It's not something that you can really learn. You've either got it or you haven't. Would you agree, Gavin?
1: Like Frank Sinatra and Elvis Presley were just singers, weren't they?
0: Just singers, absolutely. What about you, Gavin? Do you like to sing along? Because actually, I don't think I've ever heard you sing or play anything. Did you tell me you were learning ukulele or something?
1: No. Someone else. I've got a ukulele somewhere. I'm a bedroom guitarist at best.
0: Okay, you know, air guitarist,
1: yeah. Yeah. I'm really good at air guitar, yeah. And I play both hands as well. So
0: do you?
1: Yeah.
0: Can you play left-handed as well as right-handed?
1: Yeah. Left-hand, right-hand, air guitar, air fiddle as well.
0: I'm quite good on the air piano.
1: It's natural.
0: It is, isn't it? All right, so you're here today to keep me bang up to date with what's going on in the summer festivals, really, aren't you?
1: Yep.
0: So what do you want to tell us about first? Do you want to like have a quick recap of De Vorden Festival?
1: Because
0: you were involved in that,
1: weren't
0: you? Let's do
1: De Vorden first, yeah. So for the second time, or second year running, we were invited back to put on a stage at De Vorden Festival, which is now in Penalt, in Monmouth, Monmouthshire.
0: Because that's over your neck of the woods, isn't it?
2: Yeah.
1: So that was, I mean, the fact that they asked us back again, you know, meant that we did something right last year.
0: Yeah.
1: Yeah, so that was, we elevated this year to the second stage. Mm-hmm. I say elevated, they took the main stage away and replaced that, the second stage with that. So we weren't really elevated, but we kind of were.
0: Well, so, it's what you wanted to see, isn't
1: we had more footfall, a bigger stage. So yeah, it felt bigger and better than last year. Mm. And we had the weather as well, which, you know,
0: It was wonderful, wasn't it? What did you enjoy most about the festival? If I said to you, pick one act that, I know you one can't act. Pick a favourite, but if there was one act that stood out that just comes to mind very quickly, who
1: Aisha would Kiggs was great.
0: Yeah,
1: good. And we've had her before, Summer Sessions last year, didn't we?
0: Yeah.
1: And then she was followed by Zempa as well.
0: They were brilliant as well.
1: That's, it was just like, everything just went perfectly.
0: Oh, and that's so nice,
1: baby called
0: isn't it?
1: Baby Scalacci on the Friday night headline. They're a Swansea band.
0: Yeah.
1: Like Rainy Day Rain. But I mean, it was just...
0: Yeah.
1: Joe Kelly and Royal Pharmacy did the secret set. The worst kept secret ever. The worst kept.
0: Well, it's Joe we're talking about, isn't it? Have you ever heard of any of those bands or singers, Tanaka?
2: Honestly, not really, no.
0: So Aisha actually won the best female solo singer at the awards last week. Unfortunately, she wasn't able to come along to collect it, which is a real shame. Mm. But I'm hoping she's going to pop into the show soon and we can have a chat with her and give her an award then. What's going on in your world as far as gigs are concerned then, Tanaka? Do you do many gigs?
2: I do a lot of, at my parents' fundraisers, mm-hmm. I do a lot of gigs there. I also have an upcoming one in Abergavenny Food Festival, so I'll be doing that. And there's another fundraiser on the 25th, which I'll be singing there as well, so that will be really good. Mainly at fundraisers, but I have done a few open mics around Abergavenny, really.
0: Because there's some good ones around Abergavenny, isn't there?
2: Yeah.
0: Do you, what do you like doing best? Do you like sort of performing or do you like recording? What's your favourite aspect?
2: Probably performing, yeah. I like performing in front of people.
0: It's nice seeing people's faces and getting a reaction, isn't it? Yeah, it's kind of real, isn't it?
2: Yeah, though? It kind of like, it helps me test, like, to see how good it is.
0: Yeah. Oh, that's good. Well, listen, let's have another music track and we'll come back and talk some more because we've got lots to talk about. This coming up is the brand new one from E Marvelous featuring Texas Ranger and it's called Bruce Banner. Who knows who Bruce Banner is then?

0: Old Attire. That's the brand new one from Aled Hughes, which I played on Pure Country this morning. Yeah, I liked it, so I played it twice. it's my game. I can do it if I want. Yeah, exactly. We actually had some good news this morning because I had a message from Tanaka's dad, who's sitting in the room now, absolutely overjoyed because your mum has just been awarded what?
1: She's just been awarded an MBE award. So that's
0: so exciting. And what's it for?
1: Actually, I'm not too sure.
0: It might be because she's got nice shoes on or something like that. you don't have to know, because the good news is today is your day and mum's mm-hmm. coming back next week. Martha will be here next week in that very mm-hmm. chair telling us all about it, because I'm so excited to hear about it. You must be dead chuffed though.
1: Yeah. At first, I didn't know what it was, to be honest. I had to Google it. But
0: you're 14, you're allowed. Yeah. Oh, she's got it. Here we go. She's got it now. We're getting it explained. That is impressive, okay. Isn't it?
1: It's an MBE for outstanding services to community development in Zimbabwe and strengthening UK-Zimbabwe relations.
0: Oh, that's lovely. Yeah, definitely a round of applause there, Martha. So, yeah, we're excited to be finding out all about that next week. We're not going to cram it all in today because we've only got an hour, but that's lovely. Let's move back over to Gavin just for a minute, because you've got more stuff to tell us about, haven't you?
2: I have, yeah.
0: What you got?
2: What are we doing? Summer sessions?
0: Yes, summer sessions. Yeah, Why not?
2: So, yeah, it's 24th to 26th of July mm-hmm. in Beechwood Park. For the third year running, mm-hmm. We'll be having the summer sessions with yourselves, Newport Radio. Mm-hmm. I don't think we haven't actually announced any of the artists yet. So yeah. I've been given the go-ahead. So I think I've been given the go-ahead.
0: Go for it.
2: We've got Keys, which is a massive get, isn't it?
0: Yes.
2: Keys, we've got...
0: I've got a key. Need it to get into my house.
2: We've got Brooke Law, who played in the Phyllis Maud a couple of months back. She's coming up. From London.
0: Yeah.
2: Ophelia's Beard.
0: Love Ophelia.
2: Caitlin Lavagna, another friend of the radio as well.
0: Love her. Yeah. Absolutely love her.
2: Annika Venus.
0: Oh, I don't know that one.
2: Josh Hicks as well.
0: Oh, Josh, everybody loves Josh. Do you know Josh? Have you met Josh yet?
1: No, I haven't.
0: Oh, you need to. What a little love he is. What an outstanding talent as well, isn't he?
2: He's got a great voice, isn't he?
0: Oh, yes.
2: Yeah. Star quality.
0: Proper star quality there. Yeah.
2: So that's just a few.
0: Lots more being released soon. Because it's a three-day event, isn't it?
2: Yeah.
0: So all you need is the sunshine, really.
2: Yeah, free entry.
0: Yeah.
2: So.
0: And I think there's a lot of food there this time, isn't there?
2: Yeah.
0: So it's kind of food come Met Music Festival, isn't it?
2: Yeah, it's going to be a lot bigger than
0: all your favourite things.
1: Yeah,
0: don't go wrong. Good. <Yeah. laughs> Right, let me ask you this. You've brought something with you, both of you. Mm. Let's have a little look, because I need to get some photos of what you've brought, and then we're going to talk about this. We'll put this up on social media. It was my intention to take the photos before we actually went on air, but I didn't, because we were talking too much, which tends to be what I do, to be honest with you. Who wants to go first then? Let's have Tanaka's then. Let's have a picture first of all. Oh, look at that. Let's have a picture of Gavin's. Well, he's still fishing in the bottom of his bag.
2: Yeah, but I've not really got one.
0: You got two.
2: No, I got three, actually.
0: This is being a little bit on the greedy side, I would say.
2: It is.
0: Look at that.
2: There you go. Three books there.
0: Okay.
2: Yeah.
0: Right, Tanaka, tell me about what you've brought in. This is show and tell. It's a new feature on the show. If we like it today, we might do it again. If not, we're going to blow it out. Mm-hmm. But you've brought a beautiful little kitten then.
1: Yeah, so I've bought this stuffed cat. It's not real. A lot of people think it's real, especially my mum.
0: Very realistic.
1: Yeah. So this is from my first film that I did, which I actually didn't do that long ago.
0: I've seen a trailer for this. Yeah. Very good.
1: Yeah. And it's the first proper role I've actually had. Mm-hmm. So they gave me this to take away from the film. I've kept it since then.
0: That's really nice. What a lovely memento of your first movie. Mm-hmm. And what's his name?
1: I actually don't have a name. I was thinking of a name for it today, but I didn't think of one.
0: What's my name? Gavin. Call him Gavin.
1: Yeah.
2: Tanaka's going to be in a movie.
0: Yeah.
2: I didn't know I was up against this, Gavin.
0: Well, the stakes are higher every time, Gavin, you know.
2: You're blindsided.
0: You've got to up your game next time. Yeah, congratulations. So how did you get into making a movie then?
1: Well, I had an agent, mm-hmm. And I think they got me this, because when I have an agent, they send us like roles that we can audition for, and I came in for an audition, and I didn't expect to get it, to be honest, but then and then we got the news, and I did get it, and it was really, really exciting.
0: Well, congratulations. Well, it's all happening in your family, isn't it? Fantastic. Come on then, what's your story then, Gavin? can you beat that?
2: It's not really a story. So this first book is Torment Saint, The Life of Elliot Smith, by William Todd Schultz. And I'm a massive Elliot Smith fan. He means a lot to me as a as a musician and a person. He sadly passed away 20 years ago. The second one is a book called Everest, The First Ascent, something which I'm really obsessed with. You know,
0: I've seen a photo of you climbing a big hill or a mountain.
2: Yeah,
0: well,
2: so I know that. Again, another famous book. Another one, well, not famous, but a famous mountain, is the Douglas Adams, A Hitchhiker's Guide to the Galaxy, which I was actually bought for my 42nd birthday this year. Now, there's not really a story behind it, but there are three books that I've tried reading in the last year, but I just can't do it.
0: No. What do you get partway through the book?
2: I get partway through. So my story is not one of success, but an absolute inability to finish anything. Okay. And I blame anything from poor concentration span to modern technology. Yeah. But I want to just say I can read.
0: Yeah.
2: But,
0: and
2: there are three things I'm very much interested in.
0: Yeah.
2: And would love to get them.
0: How far through the book do you generally get then?
2: Well, I mean, let's see if I got a marker in here. No, I haven't.
0: Page two.
2: But, you know, it's a struggle. But
0: do you read when you go on holiday, though?
2: I don't. So
0: maybe that's where you should be starting.
2: No, I can't.
0: So when you've got time.
2: I went on a trip to Newcastle recently with work, and I took The Hitchhiker's Guide to the Galaxy. Now, it's only like less than 200 pages. Mm. So I had 5-hour train ride up and a 5-hour train ride down, and I got to chapter three.
0: Do you find yourself repeating the same paragraph
2: hard,
0: over and
2: hard.
0: Over again?
2: Yeah.
0: You have times like that, don't you?
2: I know. Mm. So, three things that, you know, perhaps I should focus on finishing things, right? And next time we have these chats, Kim, perhaps you could challenge me to finish the book.
0: I will. That is my books. Challenge to you now. Yes, to get to the end of it and tell me what it's all about. Yeah. And recommend it if you think I should read it.
2: Yeah. So I might have completely misread this new section.
0: No,
2: of
0: you
2: your
0: didn't
2: show,
0: at all. It's to be interpreted the way you, however you feel. So that's absolutely fine.
2: And I'm going to be in a movie as well.
0: You're not.
2: I'm not.
0: I'm sure you're going to do something outstanding. Well, let me ask you this then, both of you. I know kind of what music you like, but what music were you listening to like before? I know you're still very young, Tanaka, but take yourself back to when you were sort of 10 or something like that. What sort of music do you remember being played at home that really struck a chord with you?
1: Yeah, there was a big mix because my mum, she's from Zimbabwe, and my dad is from England. So there was a lot of the Beatles with my dad.
0: Mm-hmm.
1: And then with my mum, there's a lot of African singers, Melbourne singers, mainly Ja Prazer. But yes, so there was a mix of those two. But yeah, I grew up with those two main people.
0: Yeah, good. And which style do you think has influenced you the most, if any? Or did you immediately sort of come up with your own style?
1: Well, as I got older, I still like sung. And I started singing more jazz songs. So then Amy Winehouse, she became a big thing. So then Dad noticed this, and then he started writing me songs that are more bluesy and jazzy.
0: Nice.
1: But now I still love, especially the Zimbabwean songs. I really love them.
0: Yeah.
1: So they've grown up with me and stayed with me. But yeah.
0: Good. It's nice that you've got that, all those different influences close to you to draw on, isn't it? Because I guess you can meld that into something that's quite unique, can't you?
1: Yeah.
0: That's really nice. What do you think of that then, Gavin?
2: Sounds like the perfect amalgamation, doesn't it?
0: I know, doesn't it?
2: Like those influences, you know?
0: Good. Yeah. What were you listening to growing up? I probably asked you this before.
2: I remember my dad listened to a bit of the Clash.
0: Yeah,
2: but I don't really know. The the Jam, but my dad wasn't a massive punk, but I remember him having some albums. My dad's more into like folk rocky stuff, but I remember gravitating towards those when I started listening to music. You know, when I was, you know, Hannah's age, I was so listening to like, he's 17 and PJ and Duncan and stuff. It took me a while, I think.
0: You whispered that, virtually. Are you ashamed of that?
2: I think I got to like 14, 15, 16. You start discovering things then, don't you?
0: Yeah, like Spice Girls?
2: Yeah.
0: I meant the Spice Girls music.
2: Wow, I mean, like, I started to love, like, Britpop then as well. Because in the 90s, I would only be 11, 12, but my mum and dad would have been in their 40s, and Britpop was massive. So I remember Britpop being a huge part of things, you know?
0: Yeah. So do you still listen to sort of music that's in that sort of vein?
2: Yeah, a little bit, not as much as I did. I think I've sort of...
0: As you've got older, have you become are you more broad-minded with music?
2: Yeah, I think I like... I think because like Britpop, a lot of that is like upbeat music, isn't it? Mm-hmm. I don't listen to that much upbeat music
0: You've
2: anymore.
0: You've become melancholy.
2: Yeah, melancholy. Yeah, that's the word. Yeah, but I love bands like the National, Elliot Smith, and band called Sea Power. But you know, anything really. I think for my family as well, there's something that my whole family, like my mum, my dad, and my sister, we all agree on. Is probably Graceland by Paul Simon.
0: Oh, wow.
2: My gran loved that as well.
0: And that we're all giving that a good round of applause.
2: And that was three generations of our family.
0: Yeah.
2: Like, all liking the same album.
0: Yeah.
2: You know what I mean? Like, I'm not sure me and my gran would have had that many musical similarities, but you know what I mean? That album.
0: Yeah, it was a bit special, wasn't it? It was unique, wasn't it? There was nothing else around at the time like it, was there, really? Yeah. So, yeah, we all gave that a big thumbs up. That's good. Yeah. Right, let's have some more music then. Let's have some... Now, this is a cover by somebody that... I don't know if... Gavin, you might know Nia John of Wolfstorm. They're a covers band, rock band. No.
2: No, sorry.
0: You were at the awards last week, so you might have seen the Songbird Sisters.
2: Right.
0: A bunch of girls who are all musicians in their own right, and they came together for a bit of fun to
2: Alice,
0: the radio.
2: Rebecca.
0: Alice was there, Rebecca, Anna.
2: Anna,
0: the girls from Tarion.
2: Yeah, it's great.
0: And Nia John, who sings with Wolfstorm. Anyway, this is her cover of a Bonnie Tyler song called Lost in France. Anybody know this one? Yeah, of course you do. She does it so well. Have a listen to this. I keep saying to her, you need to go on the road with a Bonnie Tyler tribute. So good.

0: Oh, that was rather lovely, wasn't it? That's Hannah Paloma and James Jones, Long Train Rides. So we've been plotting here. We've been sitting here plotting Tanaka's career in music. We've got all these ideas, haven't we?
1: Yeah.
0: Yeah. Oh, amazing. Now, something that we're going to do in a few minutes, and we've been chatting so much, we haven't got on with this. We need to pick a song to play on the kazoo in a minute, guys. So when I put the next music track on, this is what you need to decide between. We're all going to play it together. There'll be a kazoo for each of us, and we're all going to play it and see if our audience

0: releasing craze, and also on vinyl as well. So the sixth Dirty Kite record vinyl, I believe. So that's always, always a massive, feels like a massive achievement.
1: There is something rather special about a vinyl record. How popular is it? I mean, is it something that is growing in popularity?
0: It is.
1: Because I imagine it's quite expensive to make, isn't it?
0: It is. I was chatting to Dave earlier. What we've noticed over the years is we'll sell a few like pre-orders and then when it's released on vinyl and is actually now available. So I'll be making more announcements this week that, we have the vinyl in hand. And that's always a massive relief. It's like, at last, you got it. But yeah, we find that people buy most vinyl at shows. So that's...
1: That's a really tangible souvenir.
0: It is. That's why I buy most of my vinyl as well. It'll be, I'll see an artist, head to the merch desk, buy it there. You know what I mean? It's like, and then you can remember the show when it's... so that's
1: something
0: that's
1: a bit special.
0: And Tom loves playing live, so that's the idea. Getting him in lots of shows. He's on a bit of a tour now, so lots of shows, and have a good time and get new fans and sell lots of vinyl.
1: Is that something that you might be interested in, Tanaka, is recording vinyl records?
2: Yeah, it sounds fun.
1: It's a bit classy, isn't it?
2: Yeah.
1: Especially for a jazz singer. Definitely. Well, I'm going to tell you something now that will horrify you, Gavin, because you're such a lover and you're so respectful of your vinyl records. Me and the girls from Newport City Radio, we melted a load down a couple of weeks ago to make bowls out of them. This is, if you've got some old, like, don't get overexcited here. It was things like the Wombles and these funny little old 70s Pick of the Pops albums, whatever they used to be.
0: Well, you get loads of them in charity shops.
1: Yeah, so we got them all from the charity shops. And you just start, like, put them in boiling water until they're melty, and then you make them into a bowl shape, put them into a bowl to mould them.
2: Yeah, I've seen that.
1: You've seen it? Yeah. And they're lovely, lovely and ornamental. We intended to fill them with popcorn to give to the guests at the Love Life Music Awards because we thought that would be something a bit quirky. We didn't do it in the end. We ran out of time, so we couldn't actually... get the popcorn made and everything, so we didn't do it, so we'll do that another time. But yeah, if you've got old vinyls that you never think you're going to play again, make fruit bowls out of them.
0: You have to link into that
1: do it with your brand new ones that you just bought at your favourite gig. That's the thing. Right, let's have another song, and then whilst we're playing this, we're going to choose ourselves a lovely, lovely song to play on the kazoo, because it's what we do on a Saturday afternoon. This is Tusker, and this song was entered for the Love Live Music Best Song Award. It did get to the top three, didn't win, unfortunately, but it was a winner because it made it into the top three. Absolutely beautiful song, obviously written with Ozzy Osbourne in mind. Hope you enjoy it. This is Tusker.

0: There we are, that's beautiful, isn't it? Tusker, Song for Aussie. And now the big moment that you've all been waiting for, it's kazoo time. Right then, so we've chosen a song, and Tanaka is going to lead the way on this, and we're all going to join in. So we've got six of us in the studio today. It's a proper choir, a kazoo orchestra, if you will. Right, take it away then, Tanaka.
1: Okay.

0: Oh, well, I don't know if anyone's going to guess what that is. Good luck with that, people. What did you think? I mean, guys, do you think you were good?
1: I'd like to offer my sincerest apologies to the Zootons, to Amy Winehouse, actually.
0: Yeah, no. Just ruined the song, didn't we? But we don't care, because we enjoyed it, didn't we?
1: Unique.
0: Unique. So if you didn't guess, we were just doing Valerie there, which was obviously originally the Zootons, followed by Amy Winehouse. And after that, it was the crew from Newport City Radio who completely wrecked it. You can take your kazoos home, guys, and it would be lovely to see you playing them in your set tonight if you feel like the urge, you know. And maybe you could get yourself a slot at Summer Sessions, Gavin.
1: Maybe
0: there's
1: more tomorrow. Oh, perhaps I'll.
0: There you go.
1: I'll do a little introduction using the. Because we know much Joe loves a kazoo as well.
0: He's very good at it.
1: Of course, yeah.
0: We did, when he was a guest on the show, I did a little video of him playing it and got thousands and thousands of views. So clearly that's what people really like about Joe. Forget about the Royal Pharmacy. This is where you need to be going, Joe, if you're listening. Yeah, okay. But don't worry about any competition from Gavin, because that's not really going to happen. Got anything interesting to tell us about over there?
1: Yeah, so I guess I haven't touched on the Phyllis Maud, but it'd be good to I'll let everyone know of a few events we got on. So tomorrow at 7 p.m. So no, tomorrow, what day is Sunday?
0: Sunday.
1: Yeah, don't normally have gigs on a Sunday. So tomorrow at 7 p.m. we got Rhinish Joinis from Latvia, along with the Flamenco Thief. And I happened to come across the Flamenco Thief at a wedding I was at last week.
0: Okay.
1: Just pure chance. Mm-hmm. And he was absolutely incredible. So that's tomorrow at 7. At the Phyllis Maud.
0: Phyllis Maud.
1: And we got Brett Landin a couple of weeks later, and also Mountain Song Revival.
0: Oh, yeah.
1: And Ophelia's Beard as well.
0: Well, busy time then.
1: Yeah.
0: Very busy time. Just run your gigs by me, because I think you weren't sure if you had the right dates, Tanaka, were you?
2: Yeah, so there's the fundraiser event on the 25th of July.
0: Mum's coaching you.
2: And then there's the food festival, Abergavenny Food Festival, on the 19th of September.
0: September. That's a new month. We should invent a new month, shouldn't we? What do you think would make a good month? Would it be, if you were inventing a new month, if we're going to have a 13th month, whereabouts would we put it in the year? Would it be part of summer, winter, spring? What do you think? Where would you put it?
2: Personally, summer, because that's my favourite season.
1: An extra summer month,
0: I'd go for that too.
2: And also, we might get more time off of school, so that'd be good.
0: Don't think Mum would think that's the best idea. Okay, we're going to have a new month. What about a new day in the week then? Where do you think a new day in the week? A weekend?
1: Yeah, sleep day.
0: A sleep day. Yeah, just don't call it. That could be the name of it. Sleep day.
2: Yeah.
0: Where would it go though? Would it go before Saturday, after Sunday, or in the middle?
1: After Sunday.
2: Yeah.
1: Definitely.
0: Okay. All right. Listen, we have to say goodbye now. So we are going to finish off the show with a couple of tracks. We've got Grab the Reins by Hugh James, followed by Anna Young with a song called Fire Burns, both of which were songs that were entered into the Love Live Music competition, and both lovely, lovely songs. So let's say goodbye to you guys now. Thank you ever so much for coming in. Do come again, won't you, another time?
2: Yeah,
0: hopefully. You'll be here next week with Mum, won't you, when she comes in?
2: I will.
0: Good. Gavin, best of luck with everything that you've got.
1: Thank you for
0: Thanks
1: having
0: for coming
1: me again,
0: in again. Yep. And work on those books, won't you, lovey?
1: I will.
0: Good.
1: Promise.
0: Thanks then. See you next

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2: 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Newport. Not New South Wales. Not New York. Not Newcastle. You know we're just not like that. So tell a friend to make the switch to Newport City Radio as we're keeping it local and keeping it live.

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4: Here we go then. It's 4 o'clock, so it must be time for 2 hours of music like this.

That's Jackson Brown getting us underway this afternoon, and welcome along to The Rock Vault, our weekly delve inside the vault, where I dig out classic tracks alongside the best new releases. And today I'll be sharing with you the very best from Robin Ford, Bison Hip, and Burning Rope. And there's a female singer-songwriter theme running through today's show, with classic tracks from Joni Mitchell, Carole King, and Suzanne Vega. And in the second hour, my guest is Holly Rogers. We'll be playing tracks and chatting about her new album, Everything's Fine, released last Friday. But before all that, here's two completely different songs, but both with the same title, Serenade.

Made from Roxy Music's third album, Stranded. That was released in 1973. And before that, we heard another Serenade from the Steve Miller Band. And that song appeared on their Fly Like an Eagle album. That was released in 1976 and was the band's ninth studio album. It was also the B-side to Rockin' Me in the UK. I promised you a female singer-songwriter theme to today's show. Well, let's begin this section with five fantastic singers and songwriters, starting with Suzanne Vega.

from the album Tapestry, regarded as one of the greatest albums of all time and awarded 4 Grammys. That's Carole King with I Feel the Earth Move. And before that, we heard Suzanne Vega with When Heroes Go Down. That was released as a single and a track from her 1993 album, 99.9 Degrees Fahrenheit. I've got Joan Armour Trading coming up with a song that features Kenny Jones on drums, right after we've heard another absolute classic song from Joni Mitchell. And playing alongside Joni on this next track is one of the all-time great bass players, and certainly one of my favourites, Jaco Pastorius. In particular, his playing with jazz fusion band Weather Report is sublime. So from the album Hajira, this is Coyote.

Still sounding fabulous. Joan Armour Trading with Down to Zero, the follow-up single to her huge hit, Love and Affection. Her albums are always well produced, and that song was produced and engineered by Glyn Johns, who has worked with the Rolling Stones, the Beatles, the Who, Led Zeppelin, Steve Miller. The list just goes on and on. Holly Rogers is my guest in the next hour. In the meantime, here's a previous guest on the Rock Vault. And to round off this segue of female singer-songwriters, here's Ava Carboni.

Yeah, Ava Carboni, and she's walking a tightrope. Coming up in the next hour, my guest on the Rock Vault is Holly Rogers. We'll be hearing tracks from her brand new album, Everything's Fine, released last Friday. Now, recently, Philip Sace played a series of dates in the UK, including the Globe in Cardiff. And if you went along, how were your ears? Mine were ringing for 2 days after the show. It was one of the loudest gigs I've ever been to. Another gig that was extremely loud, I remember, was Walter Trout, probably 30 years ago, and that was at Bristol Beer Keller. It had a low ceiling, and the sound was incredibly loud, to the point where my ears were ringing for days again after the show. Anyway, here's Philip Sace with a Taj Mahal tune.

master of the Stratocaster Chevrolet from Philip Sace. And on the subject of American cars, I suppose I could play Prince and Little Red Corvette next. But how about a T-Rex song? This was on the flip side of Telegram Sam. It's called Cadillac.

That was released in 1972, and at that time, T-Rex B-sides were just as good as the A-sides. And that's a great example right there, Cadillac. To take us to the top of the hour, I know it's 25 minutes away, but I have a selection of some of the very best new releases. Regular listeners to the show will have heard my conversation with Paul Long 2 weeks ago. We chatted about the new album Dissolution from Burning Rope, and from that album, here's Waste.

Yeah, the album has just been released. It's called Dissolution from Burning Rope, and it really is a fabulous album from a great band. And so is this next track. It's brand new again. This time it's from Robert John and The Wreck.

two friends of the show back to back. That's Canadian band Bywater Call and No One Else, a taste of their forthcoming album Broken Souvenirs, and that's due out on July the 29th. Before that, we heard Robert John and the Wreck with Arroyo, and listen out for their new album Wreckage Volume 3.

from Glasgow. That's blues rockers Bison Hip and This Time. Next up, I've got Robin Ford, and my guest in the next hour is Holly Rogers. And during our recent conversation, Holly told me a very amusing story about Robin Ford. So stay tuned for that.

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2: As we enter the second hour of the Rock Vault this week, my guest is UK-based singer-songwriter Holly Rogers. Her new album called Everything's Fine was released last Friday, and I recently caught up with Holly and asked her, amongst other things, about the recording Budapest Symphony Orchestra, plus her two visits to Chris Difford's songwriting retreats in Somerset, where she co-wrote songs with Beth Nielsen Chapman, Els Bailey, and Kimmy Rhodes. But first, here's a track from Holly's new album. This song is intriguingly called Unholy Trinity.

0: That's Unholy Trinity, a track from Holly Rogers' new album, Everything's Fine. And in this first interview segment, Holly explains the inspiration behind the song Spaceman.
1: And this song was co-written with my keyboard player, Ed Blunt, when we were on a songwriting retreat. And we were struggling to write anything. And in the end, we just gave up and started chatting. And one of the things we started chatting about was something we'd experienced together a couple of years earlier, where we'd heard a sonic boom in the middle of the night when we were sitting around a campfire, and then seen a really low level meteor soaring through the sky, like this big glowing orb of green and orange. And at the time, we had no idea what it was, and we thought it might be the end of the world. It turned out not to be, and we did wake up the next day, thankfully. But we were just reminiscing about that crazy experience, and Ed said, "Remember the night we saw the light in the sky?" And that ended up being the first line of the song Spaceman. And once we had that line, a whole sort of story and narrative opened up for us, and the song just kind of fell out. And we were writing on the guitar, and we finished the song, and we weren't sure whether we liked it or not. And then we took it to the piano, which is Ed's main instrument, and he improvised the riff that you'll hear at the beginning of the song. And we realized that it was most definitely a piano song, and that it probably needed an orchestra as well. So because we were struggling to write that day, sometimes what people do if they're struggling to write something is they go, well, let's try and write something in the style of another song or another artist. That's quite common. And we originally decided, let's try and write something in the style of Simply the Best by Tina Turner. And we've ended up with something that did not sound anything like Simply the Best by Tina Turner. But if you listen really carefully to the rhythm of that first line in the verse, the "Remember the night we saw the light in the sky," it goes,
2: yes.
1: And that is the rhythm of Simply the Best.
2: I didn't pick up on that.
1: No, it's different enough that you wouldn't, but I don't think it's a coincidence that that was our starting point, was that Simply the Best riff, even though it doesn't sound anything like it. But
2: I'll go back with fresh ears now and listen.
1: Yeah, you'll be able to hear the rhythm now, definitely.
2: Yeah. How did you get involved and how did you decide to use the Budapest Symphony Orchestra?
1: Well, I was lucky enough to know somebody who works for a company they've had this genius idea, because obviously working with an orchestra is prohibitively expensive for most artists, which is why I never thought I would be able to have an orchestra on any of my songs. But what this company does is they work closely with the orchestra, and they book them out for a whole day. And then they give people very short recording slots of, say, 10 minutes for maybe 2 minutes of music. And because the orchestra is so skilled, they play it perfectly first time. And, it, you know, you get maybe 3 or 4 takes, but each one of them is, nobody's making any mistakes because of the high musicianship that they've got. And so that's how it works, really. And it means that it is affordable for the musician that's hiring them. And it also means that the musicians in the orchestra are being paid properly. So it's kind of a win-win situation. And you don't have to book out the orchestra for an entire day at a cost of, you know, £50,000 or something mad. That's how that happened. And it was... and it was my first go at writing for an orchestra as well. I've never done that. I had no idea what I was doing. And I had a lot of help from somebody on the orchestra team. So I would sit at home, have these parts in my head. You know, I want the violas to play this melody. And then I would just sing it into my iPhone, sing the tune that I wanted them to sing. I'd send it over to the orchestra team, and they would send it back to me as a MIDI file, so like fake strings.
2: Yeah.
1: So that I could actually listen to how it would sound. And then once I was happy with it, they scored it out as sheet music. They wrote some of it as well. It was very much a collaborative sort of process. They scored it out as sheet music, and then they put that in front of the orchestra, who've never heard it until the day that they play it. But again, they're so skilled that they can just, you know, they just see it on the page and off they go.
2: Yeah.
1: It was amazing.
2: Okay, let's hear the track. This is from Holly Rogers, Spaceman.

everybody, Holly Rogers here, and you're about to hear the title track from my new album, Everything's Fine. And this song was co-written with Els Bailey and Beth Nielsen Chapman. And we wrote this song as a bit of an anthem to all the strong women out there who are juggling a million things, plates, dinners, and children, all sorts of things, and still managing to hold it all together. So it's a fun, upbeat track. I hope you like it. It's got me, it's got Els, it's got Beth, and it's called Everything's Fine.

0: this was the second time I'd done a Chris Difford retreat. I've been on two of them, and he does do some that people can apply for, but he also does these ones which are invite only. And the way that I was invited was because I had recorded a live session for Bob Harris at his home studio for one of his Under the Apple Tree sessions.
1: Yeah, I've been to Bob's studio. Yeah,
0: right, okay. Bob's then wife, Trudy. Yeah. I don't know if you know Trudy, but she heavily involved with the camps, the Chris Difford camps. She kind of runs them day to day. You know, does all the organizing of all the songwriters, or the herding of the cats, if you like.
1: Yeah.
0: And so she was there and heard me doing my session. The first Chris Difford retreat was about to happen in a few weeks' time, and it just so happened that they had a gap. I think someone had dropped out or something like that.
1: Right.
0: And they invited me along, asked if I would be interested, and I jumped at the chance. I was also really nervous about it because it was quite out of my comfort zone at the time. I knew I wouldn't know anybody there, and I knew I'd be working with some songwriters who might be, you know, quite renowned or big names. And I was so nervous that I almost pulled out on the day because I just was feeling so out of my comfort zone. And I'm so glad that I didn't, because that first one and the one I subsequently was invited back to a year or so later, I met so many people who have ended up being either longtime friends or collaborators or both, or who have opened various doors for me in terms of my career. So both of them were really game changing for me.
1: So did you write with Els and Beth on the first or the second?
0: It was on the second one. At the one in 2022, I think it was. Yeah.
1: Right.
0: I think I knew that Beth was going to be there, actually, because she's at most of them and she'd been at the first one. I didn't know Els was going to be there, but I did already know Els. So that second one was quite different for me because I knew what to expect. And I also knew that there would probably be some people that I already knew from the one before. So I was less nervous about it then, you know.
1: Okay. Is it a week long?
0: Not quite. It's 5 days. 5 days. Right. And it's essentially heaven for a songwriter. You go and stay in this beautiful mansion in the middle of, it's near Glastonbury, and you get fed amazing food and you get to write songs all day and then sit around a campfire with new friends. It's wonderful.
1: How many songs did you write there? Can you remember?
0: We did, I think, one every day, except for the last day. So 4 songs on each, it would have been.
1: Right. Yeah. So with this particular song, as it was a co-write, did you then kind of decide who was going to be the one to record it and release it?
0: We didn't decide on the day. I think we kind of felt, I seem to remember talking about that it could have been a song for Els or a song for me, probably. And I mean, Beth is such a prolific songwriter as well. She's one of these sort of Nashville songwriters who's just churns them out every day. You know, that's what she does. But I don't think any of us were particularly precious about it. And also, there's no rule to say that 2 people can't record the same song. So, you know, if Els turns around and says, actually, I want to put that on an album, that's fine. If Beth turns around and wants to put it on an album, that's fine. It'd be quite cool to have 3 different versions of the same song out there.
1: Yeah.
0: But, you know, I obviously checked with them that it was okay, and also asked them if they wanted to feature on it, which they both did. So that's great that it's got all 3 of our voices on it.
1: Yeah, fabulous. So let's talk about Good God.
0: Yeah.
1: How did you come to write that with Kimmy?
0: So it was with Kimmy and Sebastian Schub was the other writer, the 3 of us. We were just grouped together. This was on the 2022 retreat as well. There's a number of songs that were written on that retreat that are on this album. Yeah, it was.
1: Wow, so you had Beth Nielsen-Chapman, Kimmy Rhodes. Who else was there? I mean, it's what a lineup.
0: There, Ricky Ross from Deacon Blue and Gregor, the guitarist from Deacon Blue, he was there as well on both of them, I think. Well, Chris Difford obviously was there, but although he wasn't doing any writing, he was sort of the man behind the curtain, really. But yeah, there are some big names. Robin Ford was on the first one, and I wrote a song with him that went on my last album. Me and him and Jamie Lawson, who's a sort of pop artist, we wrote a song together, and again, they featured on it, and Robin Ford did a solo on the track, which was just a real, you know, I still have to pinch myself that I've got a solo from Robin Ford on my record, you know.
1: He's a great guitarist, great blues player, isn't he? He's fantastic.
0: Outstanding. Outstanding. Yeah. So, but what's nice is that...
1: Could you get on a tour with Robin? Because I know Laura Evans recently did a...
0: Laura's done a tour with him. I haven't. I have, but to be fair, I mean, I haven't asked, but I think he lives in France now, so he's a little bit closer, because he used to live in America, but now he's in France. But what's nice is that at these retreats, nobody, despite having all these big names and, you know, people who've been nominated for Grammys and stuff, no one really brings an ego with them. And, you know, when I worked with Robin Ford, I didn't even realize it was him, because I didn't know what he looked like. And I knew who Robin Ford was, obviously by name, but I'd never seen a picture of the guy. So I got put in a room with Jamie Lawson, who I did recognize because I've seen his picture, and some bloke called Robin. And we're there and, you know, we're getting to know each other before writing a song. And Robin had turned to me and he was like, "So who are your influences?" And I started talking about a few people. I ended up talking for ages about Joni Mitchell and how much I love her. And he was just listening, sipping his coffee very coolly. And once I'd finished talking, he just reclined in his chair, sipped his coffee, and he went, "Yeah, I played with Joni from 75 to 79. She's a great gal." And then I realized which Robin I was actually talking to, you know. It's nice. Nobody brings an ego to that. Camp. And I think that, and it's nice that Chris groups more emerging songwriters, you know, who haven't been nominated for Grammys like me, with people who have, and, you know, big names, and then you can learn from each other. And you know, it's that's what's so game-changing about it for people at my level, really.

Isn't that fantastic? The whole album is. Good God, a track from Holly Rogers' brand new album, Everything's Fine, and it's out now. Okay, I've got Tom Petty and Kevin Ayers coming up, but first here's a great tune from The Kinks. It's an ode to a classic Hollywood actor, well, several actors. It's Greta Garbo, Rudolph Valentino, and Bela Lugosi. This is the full 6-minute version of Celluloid Heroes.

Celluloid Heroes from The Kinks. That was the second single to be released from their 1972 album Everybody's in Showbiz, and that single failed to make the charts, as did this next song I'm about to play, in fact the entire album. It comes from Bombed Totally, originally released in 1974 on Asylum Records. The album is called No Other, and the artist is Gene Clark, one-time member of The Byrds. With the benefit of hindsight, the album has been reassessed and praised by music critics and music fans alike, and I think it's an absolute classic. I'm sure it's no coincidence that the album features another of my all-time favourite bass players. We heard Jaco Pastorius earlier, but playing on this track is Leland Sklar, and every song on this album is superb. But the one I've chosen today is From a Silver File. This is Gene Clark.

one-time member of the Byrds, that's Gene Clark and a track from his brilliant album, No Other. And talking of the Byrds, this next artist was heavily influenced by Roger McGuinn and Gene Clark, and especially with the 12-string Rickenbacker guitar. Here's Tom Petty.

That's Australian James Rain. And he's been making fantastic music for decades. You may remember that song Reckless from his days with Australian Crawl. But that reworked version was taken from his solo album Electric Digger Dandy from 1991. Next up is founder member of Soft Machine, Kevin Ayres, a British singer-songwriter I've always admired, alongside Syd Barrett and Robert Wyatt. This track is from Kevin's Banana Moore album and features fabulous electric guitar playing from Steve Hillage that I've always thought strikes a remarkable resemblance to Mark Bolan's playing from around that period in the early 70s. You may have heard the T-Rex song Cadillac earlier, for example. Anyway, this is Kevin Ayres and Shouting in a Bucket Blues.

Kevin Ayres. Time for a couple more. This is a Bob Dylan song written specifically for Maria McKee's band Lone Justice. The song was released as a B-side on the 12-inch version of Sweet Sweet Baby I'm Falling. However, the version I'm about to play was sent to me by a musician who was at the recording

session alongside Ronnie Wood and Bob Dylan, and this particular mix, which was produced and mixed by Bob Clearmountain, has never been released commercially and to my knowledge has never been played on the radio. It's called Go Away Little Boy from Lone Justice, written by Bob Dylan, who plays harmonica and guitar, from Ron Wood.

Long John, Mackie and the 66, rounding off the Rock Vault for this week. If you made it to the end, thanks for listening. I'll be back again next Tuesday at 4 o'clock when my guest is LJ Mackie. Stay safe, everyone. This is the Rock Vault signing off.

0: It's just gone 6 p.m. Are you ready for another big show from Newport's best DJs? Right here, broadcasting live from Unit 42 of the Kingsway Centre. 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

0: Suede with Emotionally Unavailable. On the indie show before that, we had Up In Your Feelings by Ian Brace. What a way to start an indie show on a Wednesday night here on Liverpool City Radio, Stephen.
1: Yeah, absolutely. Yeah, so in Brace we played that's a brand new single, Up In Your Feelings, which is taken from the new album Avalanche, which is coming out on the 12th of June. They will be going on tour for celebrating their 30th anniversary with a run of UK headline tour dates in November, which is also taking in Cardiff Tramshed.
0: Indeed it will. And we just heard Suede, Ethan.
2: Yes, and they've announced Added Breasts Expanded, which is the deluxe version of critically acclaimed 10th studio album out on July 10th via BMG, and the newest song Emotionally Unavailable is out now.
0: And this is the indie show right here on Liverpool City Radio. Just after 7 o'clock tonight, we have a very, very special chat with Modern Neutral, Stephen.
1: Yeah, we had a great chat with them on Monday, didn't we? Really good. Yeah, looking forward to hearing it, man.
0: Really excited. We talk about their brand new song. We'll hear their brand new single, Beach Theatre, set for release on the 26th of June. We also talk to them about some of their viral social media.
1: Memes,
0: I think we can call them, along with lots of other things as well. We have a new chat coming up in a couple of seconds' time. What are we talking about this week?
1: So we're going to be talking about this big Doctor Who news. And also we'll be talking about Masters of the Universe as well.
0: Indeed. What are you talking about, Ethan?
2: Over the last week, there's been a lot of game events going on, so I'm going to be going over a couple of the games that have been announced in the last week.
0: Well, indeed. Lots more. Are we ready for part one of Nerd Chat? Stephen, as you mentioned just then, lots of Doctor Who news. Mm. I think the big breaking news, though, is the Doctor Who Christmas special has been cancelled.
1: Yeah, so the Doctor Who Christmas special is cancelled as Russell T. Davis and Bad Wolf exit the series. When Chris Chibnall took over from Stephen Moffat, the series not only had a new female Time Lord, but a very different look and feel. While the pandemic didn't help, ratings quickly declined due to creative decisions that didn't strike a chord with long-time fans. So when the news broke that Russell T. Davis would revive the show in 2005, would return for 3 60th anniversary specials and at least 2 new seasons, it was welcome. Disney Plus was on board to finance it, and it was hopefully going to bring a global audience to streaming. But season 2 ended with the Doctor regenerating into Billy Piper, who previously played Rose Tyler in the series. But Disney Plus then walked away from the series, leaving the BBC without a financial partner. However, the decision was made to forge ahead with a special Christmas special penned by Davis. But following rumours of its cancellation, the BBC has now confirmed it's no longer moving forward. Russell T. Davis and Bad Wolf have parted ways with Doctor Who, leaving the British broadcaster to put the show out to competitive tender. In other words, they're looking for a new production partner to take the reins and reboot the property. So obviously this means that we won't get to address that cliffhanger, and maybe when Doctor Who is rebooted, we'll maybe get glossed over quite quickly.
0: Yeah, that would kind of make sense, wouldn't it? Because it was such a big cliffhanger.
1: I know, yeah.
0: Surely, though, you do want some kind of at least an answer.
1: Personally, I just think Doctor Who's in trouble, and I don't think this is a good sign for it, to be honest.
0: Not really. Ethan, as you mentioned earlier, there's lots of gaming news. Talk to me. We've had a few states of play, and we've had the Summer Games Fest as well.
2: Yeah, it's been a lot. We've had Nintendo Direct. We've had Xbox's Showcase. I'll just go over a couple of the ones that I'm really looking forward to. Of course, in Summer Games Fest, we had Alien Isolation 2, which will be huge. When that first game came out, it was one of the best horror games to ever be released. And it's but we are not having Amanda Ripley this time. We're having a new protagonist, where you're going to be going around a doomed colony, which looks incredible. It looks really intense, and it has that alien edge that you expect. Teenage Mutant Ninja Turtles: The Last Ronin was also announced at Summer Games Fest, which I was really looking forward to, based on the comic. It's set in the dystopian New York, where all but one turtle have perished, and you play as Michelangelo, and you immediately get the sense you're not going towards a happy ending. And it's being made by Platinum Games, the team behind Nier Automata, Bayonetta, and other games. Summer Games Fest, though, finished off with Final Fantasy VII Revelation, which is the finale of the remakes, which everybody's hugely looking forward to. The gameplay looks amazing. We see Sephiroth, we see Vincent Valentine and his voice actor, Matt Mercer, came out on stage to present it. But of course, we also had, for me personally, with Sony's PlayStation State of Play, of course, we had Marvel's Wolverine, which I'm really looking forward to, developed by Insomniac Games, the people who did Spider-Man. The game looks phenomenal. We have sneak peek. We had a sneak peek of Jean Grey, and we also had, apparently in the background, we had a bit of Storm in there as well. But the gameplay looks phenomenal. They do not hold back with Wolverine at all. And of course, we had God of War, Laufey, which probably is the biggest one for me. I absolutely adored it. Of course, you're playing as Faye, who is Kratos' second wife and mother of Atreus. And you're taking place in the afterlife of the gods. And it looks phenomenal. It's a mixture of mythologies. It looks incredible. The gameplay looks immense. And the cast is fantastic.

0: some more brand new music there, Stephen.
1: Yeah, brilliant. Yeah, so that's the brand new single from the Tivolis. Yeah, it's called Do You Feel It Too? It's a confessional love letter. It embodies how crazy the cocktail of love and confusion can make you feel. Think the 1975 with a touch of the Cure, Duran Duran. This is a song for the summer. The band are touring to promote the single, and they will be playing Thekla in Bristol.
0: Indeed, they will. Are we ready for part two of Nerd Chat? Kicking us off for part two, talk to me about Ghostbusters Night Shift.
2: Yes, Netflix has announced that the upcoming Ghostbusters animated series will premiere next year. They revealed its animated series, which is set to hit the streaming point at some point. But the announcement was made to mark Ghostbusters Day, which celebrates the June 8th release of the original 1984 film. Sony Pictures held an event in New York City and at the Fire Department of the City of New York, Hook and Ladder's 8 Firehouse. Jay Levine, of the EVP, Chief Strategy Officer and Business Operations at Sony Pictures, has come out and said, "At Sony Pictures, we're incredibly proud of the lasting impact of the Ghostbusters franchise and the amazing fan community that continues to support it. The spirit of Ghostbusters has always been about helping others and answering the call when people need you. You have volunteered, raised money and supported causes and brought joy to communities everywhere." It's been executive produced by Ben Hibton, Elliot Callan, Jason Reitman, Gil Keenan, Amy Karp and Dan Aykroyd. Reitman and Keenan co-wrote Sony Pictures' recent live-action movies, with the former directing Ghostbusters Afterlife and Keenan taking the helm of Ghostbusters Frozen Empire. The Ghostbusters are officially pulling an all-nighter, Ghostbusters Night Shift, a series from Netflix and Sony based on the beloved Ghostbusters franchise, with Dave Blue exclusively on Netflix in 2027.
0: Stephen, you've been to see He-Man. Yeah. I've been to see He-Man. Yeah. How good was the film?
1: Yeah, I've got to say it was very, very good. I had a great time in the cinema. I think what I really liked about it was is kind of the way that it kind of drew you in, but it suited people who obviously know about the franchise, but also it was great for new fans. You kind of came into it through the world through Adam's eyes and sort of the eyes of a child, and you had him sort of naming the characters, which I really, really liked. I think it honoured the source material, or even had links to the previous 1987 film with Dolph Lundgren and a couple of characters in it as well. I thought the needle drops were fantastic, especially the Cure, Boys Don't Cry, and the Queen song, which was also used in Highlander. I think it's the Highlander theme. And the kind of the way it ended, sort of they're all in this sort of classic costume from the cartoons and sort of all laughing with their hands on hips. I just think it showed that it's a film made with love for the source material, and I just think it really, really showed through the whole film. Yeah, really, really good. Mm.
0: Do you think we'll see a second one?
1: Absolutely, we will, because of the post-credit scenes. But then again, we've seen other things have post-credit scenes and not come to fruition.
0: How many MCU films have we seen that had post-credit scenes?
1: Yeah, exactly.
0: Absolutely nowhere.
1: But no, I think they will do another one. Amazon don't seem too bothered about the money that it's making or not making at the moment. So I still think they will make another one. Whether that goes straight to streaming, I don't know. But yeah, I think it was a really, really good film. Yeah, I really enjoyed it, and I can't think of one thing. I can't pick anything wrong with it, to be honest.
0: Okay.
1: Last
0: but not least for this week's Nerd Chat, we were doing our research earlier. We were getting together some of our stories, and then we came across this. The second brand new day Spider-Man trailer had leaked.
1: Yeah.
0: Didn't it, Ethan?
2: Yeah, it looks really good. Of course, we were watching it with a big red cross over the whole screen. But it looked really, really good. We saw they already show so much more when we see much more of the character. By the looks of it, the powers coming from Sadie Sink's character. We see the Hulk. We see him transforming into what seems to be the big grey Hulk, who seems a lot bigger than his normal form. And of course, we have an insane shot of Spider-Man using a web tornado to combat the Hand. And overall, it just looks phenomenal. I cannot wait for this film now. It's bound to be now one of the best films, I think, what we're going to get of this year, because it looks phenomenal.
0: Well, I think between that and Supergirl we've got coming up soon, and obviously with He-Man, as you just mentioned, it's a good time to be a cinema goer.
1: Yeah, it's going
0: to
1: be busy this summer for the cinema. Yeah, looking forward to it.

0: Catastrophe.
1: Catastrophe there, the brand new song by Rivia, Ethan.
2: Yes, Catastrophe arrives off the back of Rivia's Spring UK tour as the band set up for a summer of more shows, festivals and the promise of more music to come. Songs about being young and having a naive look, outlook on life, searching for greater and different from the normal and mundane, doing things that were reckless or not well thought out.
1: And coming up next, Stephen, we're going to hear from the Hazy Jinx.
3: Yes, it's a brand new single. They're a blues punk band from the north. Their music, which pulls no punches. They're a group who proudly bear the DIY attitude and dynamism of the bands they were brought up on, from Black Sabbath to the Stranglers.

0: Still brand new music there. That Ethan is courtesy of Breeze, and that was No Other Woman.
1: Formed in 2021, a band of brothers Albert, Harry and Alfred Anderson, Breeze has quickly made a name for themselves in the indie rock scene. Their debut single Touch the Sky turned heads across the UK, and their subsequent releases like Eyes Wide Open and Adrenaline solidified their reputation for explosive energy and anthemic sound. But No Other Woman is out now.
0: Now, Stephen.
2: Hello.
0: Margot Robbie called.
2: She did indeed. Yep, so this is a brand new track from The Runaway Trains. They're a musical vessel of a sharp-edged outfit from the outskirts of Glasgow. Their sound hits like a love letter to the 80s and 90s, chiming guitars, big choruses, and that unmistakable rush of youth discovering music that feels bigger than their hometown.

0: There's an award-winning band on tonight's indie show there, Ethan.
1: It is indeed.
0: Redwood City, of course.
1: Yes, with their newest track, Too Soon, and it's the newest single take and the opening track from the band's upcoming EP, written during the summer of 2025 after surfing trips at Rest Bay in Portugal. The song captures the strange mix of excitement and vulnerability that comes with developing feelings for someone quicker than expected.
0: And what award did they win on Thursday at the Love Line Music Awards, Stephen?
2: Best Youth Act.
0: Indeed they did. And coming up next, we are going to hear from Lower Forces.
2: Yeah, so Lower Forces are a Cardiff-based band. They're very active around South Wales, Reading, Bristol and London. Yeah, this is a brand new... Well, it isn't a new song, but a brand new single to us. It's called Shades of Fall and it was released in April.

0: Manchester's very own Alex Spencer there with his brand new single, These Will Be The Days, Ethan.
1: After his biggest run of headline shows across the UK earlier this year and 10 massive shows supporting Louis Tomlinson in Europe, rising star Alex Spencer is back with his new single, This Will Be The Days. The track is the title to Alex's forthcoming EP, which arrives July 17th.
0: And coming up next, Stephen, we're going to hear from Cusp.
2: Yeah, so English Country is the first single and title track

We hope you enjoyed listening just after 7 o'clock, where we will play that brand new single to Beach Theatre, which is out for release on the 26th of June. Here first.

0: more brand new music there, Ethan, from The Horn.
1: Yes, the story goes way back to mid-80s Britain. A young lad starts running with the wrong crowd, easy money, dodgy deals and late nights and bad decisions. The true story passed down through the decades lies at the heart of The Horn's soaring new single, Back on the Path.
0: Coming up next, Stephen, we're going to hear from one of Australia's finest, aren't we? The DMAs.
2: Yeah, Australia, they're my sweepstake for the World Cup, so come on the Aussies. Yeah, so this is the latest single from their upcoming self-titled album, which is going to be releasing on August the 7th. They've just announced a tour, and they will be playing the Great Hall in Cardiff on February the 2nd. Tickets are on sale Friday at 10 a.m.
0: Who have you got in the World Cup sweepstake here at New Paltz City Radio, Ethan?
1: I've got the United States.
0: Oof. I've got a Qatar.
2: Oof. We're all going to do so well.
1: I can't wait to... I might leave the group stages, hopefully.
0: Yeah, I think you two will, and then it'll be... Well, you two in the same group, so we'll have an indie show derby at the World Cup.
2: Can't wait.
1: I'll be messaging Stephen.
2: And there's an indie show breakfast show derby as well this weekend. Yes. Can't wait for that. I'll be up at 5 o'clock Sunday morning, sending Lamsey messages. Yeah.
0: Last song of the hour, Ethan, comes from The Ratings.
1: Yes, on the back of a huge year, The Ratings return with their fourth studio album, A Love Letter to a Broken Town, released in July 2026, building on a rise that has seen them become arguably the UK's most exciting and unstoppable independent band.

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0: Welcome back to the second hour of the Indie Show right here on Newport City Radio. Still joined by Stephen as ever.
1: Hello there.
0: And with us in the studio, we've got two very, very special guests. We've got the guys from Modern Neutrals with us. Good afternoon, guys. How are we doing?
2: Hello there.
3: Very well, thank you. Yeah, how are you guys?
1: Good.
0: All the better for having you guys in the studio with us. We had you in August last year. We had you in to talk about and that's something. It was brilliant, brilliant song, brilliant chat. We thought you'd get you in again ahead of the release of Beach Theatre. For those who might not be familiar with yourself, can you introduce yourselves for us, please?
1: Yeah, so I'm James, and I'm 1/5 of Modern Neutrals.
3: I'm Reese, I'm 1/5 of Modern Neutrals.
4: Yeah, so obviously we've just mentioned, last time we had you in was to talk about the brilliant Ain't That Something, which was a really good release. How do you reflect now on that release? Was it a success?
1: I would say so. I think we had real good fun with the promotion and the gigs around it. I think we found our way onto BBC Wales and things like that. It all went pretty well, as well as I could have hoped for.
3: Yeah, I think it's quite obvious to us how we feel about it, because we've copied the same sort of process and things we did for Ain't That Something ever since. So what we did in terms of the production of the track, the recording of the track, the making me say stupid things on Instagram. it's all kind of carried on from there. And I think it was probably the first release where we kind of felt, okay, this is something that we can build off and repeat.
1: A proven formula. I would agree with that. We got, a lot of our singles and releases have been trial and error, trying different things out, trying different techniques with promotion, marketing. And yeah, I think by the time we got to the end of the campaign for Ain't That Something, I feel like we'd ironed things out. We were in a good place, and we knew that it was a proven formula, like I said.
0: How important is having that kind of proven formula when it comes to releasing songs or gigs or whatever?
1: It's essential, really, isn't it? It's imperative. You need to know that your audience respond well to certain things. You need to know that the band, the people in the band are comfortable with what you're doing, and they've both got to work symbiotically, really. You need to be striving for good audience reaction, but you also need to know that everyone is on the same page at the same time. I feel like we got there.
3: Yeah, I think, to be honest, it's a learning process. I mean, before we did our debut EP in 2022, we'd never been in the studio before. And so you learn a little bit each time. And I think that it's also when you're, before you end up recording a song, you've probably, one of us has brought it to a band practice. It's probably been worked on. Sometimes it comes together really quickly. Sometimes there are songs that are kicking about for, 6 to 12 months before they're sort of finished. The last thing you want to do is get into the studio at the end of it, or even get through the studio process, knowing it's going to be released on Spotify or going to be played on the radio, and then feel like you haven't done everything you should have done for the song. It's a lot of time to spend to not really feel that you're giving it the best chance, sort of thing.
0: Kind of like trial and error in a way.
1: Yeah, absolutely. There's things that we've tried that haven't worked, in the past, and you end up sort of chasing one idea down and getting nowhere with it. But yeah, I think at this point now, it's a well-oiled machine.
0: It's a well-oiled Modern Neutrals. Also, when we had you in last time, we had you in to talk about your show at Le Pub in September. We were there. We enjoyed it very, very much. How did you enjoy playing there?
1: It was good fun, really. It was a different gig, because it was kind of like a celebration for us. So I think we felt like Ain't That Something was a bit of a milestone release for us, because, like I've just said, we've got to that point where the formula is proven. It was just a good gig and a good chance to celebrate everything up to that point, really, wasn't it?
3: Well, I found out in this room, because I hadn't realised, but that was our first time we'd ever headlined Le Pub as
1: well. Yeah, that's right.
3: And I remember the first time I went to old Le Pub, and it was kind of like a strange thing of, I've been going to gigs in one of the Tula pubs probably since a teenager, certainly wasn't old enough to drink, you know, and then you're in a process where you're like, you forget, I think, with all the things that are going on sometimes in a band, you're always striving for like the next thing that was, you feel like, you know, or we've hit one milestone, what's the next milestone to hit? And sometimes something as simple as, God, I remember watching Rollo Tomasi in La Pub, and now I'm playing La Pub. Yeah. It's still an amazing thing, and you know, it's important not to forget that, really, because it's what it's all about at the end of the day.
1: Well, exactly. It was it was nice. It was, you know, we had some great bands on the bill as well. We had Swan Hill over from Swansea.
4: Swan Hill, great one.
1: Yeah, fantastic. We've played with them a few times now. Really lovely lads. And then we had a little bit of a lineup change last minute. It was going to be Slinky Malinky, who are phenomenal, by the way. But then Marionette, they stepped in.
4: Yeah.
1: And it was my first time hearing them, and they really impressed me.
4: Yeah.
0: So
1: it was just a strong bill, you know?
4: And I think you're right. I think it was kind of, because when we were there, I think it did feel like a real moment for you guys. And one of the things I loved about it is James, when you came off the stage and kind of parted the crowd, and like just came into the crowd, it's like Moses parting the Red Sea. It was just amazing. That's one of the best things I've seen for a long time.
1: Oh wow! And, thank you very much.
4: Really, really good.
1: It's always fun. I like getting down and getting in amongst. It's kind of nice to see because we have little breaks in the music where the guys are doing their thing, and I do try and take a few seconds every now and then to almost be a spectator myself, sort of turn back to the stage and watch the boys doing their thing. I always enjoy that. But it's nice to see unsuspecting faces when you get up in their grill. it's cathartic.
0: You mentioned about milestones. How much of a milestone was it to headline the pub for the first time, in your opinion?
1: For both of us, really, as gig goers, as people who've been, you know, coming back and forth to Newport over the years, you know, that it might, you know, it's not the grand old Opry or anything, but the pub is got a special place in our hearts, right?
3: I think probably because of the fact it sort of snuck up on me as well, because then it sort of, because I'd not necessarily realised it. I mean, we'd been lucky enough to play La Pub a few times before in supporting slots, and kind of like, you get the initial buzz of playing La Pub for the first time, and then it's always good to play La Pub, and we've always had a really good time and a really good gig in there, but it sort of escaped me, the fact that we'd never actually been top of the bill. But when I realised, I think for a little while after, it was that kind of thing of, you know, when it was me and you doing half originals, half covers, you know, back in 2019, and thinking like, you know, we watched that, what was that movie, Nirvana, the band, the thing, and it's the whole thing, they want to play that one venue.
1: Nirvana, the band, the show, the movie.
3: Yeah, we watched that the other, and I was kind of like, I had a bit of a feeling of looking at me and James thinking, was that us with La Pub?
1: In a way, it felt earned. It felt like we, you know, it wasn't a case of we were chucking tour dates out there and La Pub had picked us up and put us on, you know, and booked us. It felt like we'd done the hard graft. We'd done the 15-minute slots here and there. We'd done plenty of supports, you know, and we had got some numbers in the door in La Pub over the years, you know, when we'd had successful gigs prior. But just taking that moment to say, no, this is our gig. This is a modern neutral show. And for it to, you know, it was pretty busy and the atmosphere was great, and it was just superb. A real milestone, to answer in short.
4: Talking about gigs, in December you headline Porters in Cardiff alongside my stage's very own Pseudo Cool, a bit like me, and Handleless. How was that gig, and was it a great way to kind of kick off the Christmas period for you?
1: Christmas gigs are always fun. I think we try. We try to at least do a Christmas gig a year.
4: And
1: when it gone right, you know, a same again, another great bill, Pseudo Cool, fantastic. It was great fun to share a stage with them. That was sort of the tail end of the Ain't That Something campaign. I think actually we'd released 61 at that point as well. So
4: November.
1: Yeah, it was a nice reflection of the year. Obviously, 2026 has been different for us. We've been basically a recording band the last 6 months, which is was always the plan. But yeah, really nice way to cap it off.
3: Another one to take off the list as well. Like to take off a new venue for us.
1: Yeah, exactly.
3: And yeah, I like that sort of like that bit of like a mazy vibe, and it was cool. Yeah, I really liked it there.
1: Yeah, but I think that it filled up really quickly as well towards our set, because I think that there was that half hour at the start when we'd sound checked and stuff. I did look around and think, maybe we won't be playing to too many tonight.
3: I think you did clear the room, like, screaming in the sound check.
1: Yeah,
3: I think,
1: it was not wrong. Cleared many rooms in my time. But, yeah, it ended up being a really good night. It was busy. Everyone had a good dance.
4: Nice.
0: Mm-hmm. The poster for the gig was in the style of a comic book. I really liked it. I thought it looked really cool, really, really different. What was the idea behind that?
1: So as you may have noticed, we try and mix it up every time we're promoting something. Something that we wanted to do. We've got plenty of irons in the fire. We've got various ideas that we have, and it'd be like, oh, it'd be nice to do something like this. I mean, we're all a bunch of nerds in the band anyway, so a little nod to a comic book ticks the boxes for me anyway. But it was good fun.
0: If your music was a superhero or supervillain, who would it be? Who would you compare your music to?
3: This is all you, James. This is all you. Okay.
1: Yeah, Reese isn't as big on nerdy things as me. Unless you're talking about Eurovision.
4: Yeah.
1: So who would we be if we were a supervillain or a superhero, yes, would you say? Well, definitely not Batman, because we haven't got much money. do you know what? I'm going to say I'd liken us to, like, Guardians of the Galaxy. Like, nice. Okay. I feel like there's several different characters in the band that all have something to offer. And
3: Great soundtrack.
1: Yeah. And yeah, just that's how I picture myself.
4: Is there hurtling
1: through space on some kind of heist?
4: Yeah, sort of like the Guardians. They're kind of like a found family, and they sort of to kind of see more neutrals.
1: That's pretty much it.
3: Mm. And one of us is a tree.
1: One of us is a tree. Who is the tree? Who's Groot in this scenario?
3: That's not being answered live on it.
0: We'll ask you afterwards. Would you like to do another Christmas show this year? Have you got that kind of... You kind of mentioned you want to like to do one every year. Have you got any ideas around this year's Christmas show?
1: Yeah, I think... So, as I mentioned earlier, it's been a different year for us. We've been focusing on recording. And that's purely down to the fact that we've got a massive back catalogue of songs that haven't made their way to streaming platforms yet. So we've been knuckling down on some writing, some studio time. And I'm thinking back end of the year is when we are going to be in full force with gigging, isn't it? So I think, definitely the aim is, the plan, to be, you know, gigging frequently around Christmas. So inevitably that'll mean a Christmas show is going to happen.
3: Yeah, and I think if the schedule releases go as we want it to, and conscious that it's probably will be a little while before some people will have got to see us, then we can make that same party atmosphere that we've always tried to do in previous Christmas shows. So I'm, you know, very keen to ensure that little mini tradition of ours continues, really.
1: Yeah, and it would be nice to, I mean, there's no room in the schedule for it at the moment, but it would be nice to release another Christmas song eventually, because it's something I've always had a soft spot for, is a Christmas tune.
4: Yeah. Talking about tunes, you spoke about it earlier. In November, you released your track 61. You kind of described it as a bonus single. So why was it a bonus single, and what was the reaction to it like?
1: Well, it went through a strange life cycle, didn't it? Because it was going to be a full-on single. We were going to be chucking everything at it, much like we did with, like, Blue and Ain't That Something. But it didn't, at first, the first initial, like, scratch mix and master we got back, we weren't fussed on it, were we, really?
3: We had to fall out of love with the song and then back in love with it again. And I think probably we'd always had this sort of, well, certainly I have, with sort of like the way you release music now on streaming, there's a part of me that always wants to sort of like do something completely different, and like, sort of like you want like an old-fashioned A-side and a B-side sort of thing. And I kind of felt that one of the things we'd spoke about before was having like, because we tried to do so much and we got really into the promotion side of it and wanting the whole process to be perfect, it meant we were probably a bit slower than we would like. Like, between releases, there was too much of a gap. So it was a case of, we'd gone through this process of losing faith in the song, regaining faith in it, and then thinking, do you know what? Let's just get it out there. We don't want like too much of a gap between release. Ain't that something? We should have hopefully, or the numbers are saying we had more people actually, you know, visiting the Spotify profile, listening to our songs. It's given something new to listen to. And I think that was kind of the thinking. And then typically we wait another 6-7 months to release a song again. So yeah. But I think we sort of like, we wanted that kind of, to bring that more of like an urgency into things. And sometimes just sort of the moment we were feeling back in love with the song again, make sure everyone else could hear it as well.
1: Yeah. I think it would be remiss of us not to mention the fact that Jason Savory, our producer, who we're working with ongoing at the moment, he rescued the song, like the scratch mix and the first sort of masters we got back sounded completely different to the 61 that you now know, because he worked his magic with it, and really it's completely down to him, really, because it probably would have gone by the wayside. He was intent on making something out of it, and then hey presto, he worked his magic and we got a single out of it. So thanks, Jace.
4: Yeah, that's a great tune. I really like it. Yeah.
0: You're about to release your brand new single, Beach Theatre, on June the 26th. Can you tell us the story behind the song?
1: So, in essence, Beach Theatre is a response to the rise of fascism. Things have been getting pretty scary the past 6 months in particular. The modern neutral sound is very, it's always sort of in response to world events anyway. You know, whether it's on the nose or not is another question, but we've always approached songwriting in that way. Beach Theatre is pretty much as on the nose as we've been. It is a pure punk anthem in response to the rise of fascism, and I don't know how else to explain it.
4: Do kind of like real life experiences, does that kind of feed into your songwriting, do you find?
1: Well, I'm, how to phrase it, I think me and Reese in particular, we're quite politically aware, politically conscious. Certainly with this one, it's definitely it's drawn from experience. It's drawn from opinion as well.
4: But we
1: definitely feel like this is our most on the nose track in terms of addressing political issues.
3: Yeah, I think we're at a point now where whilst the character of what, you know, political discourse and news coverage is now, and it seems like things are changing rapidly, but it's important to remember that a lot of the characters involved have been around for a long time, old enough to remember what the sort of initial spike in electoral support for various far-right parties have been, how they've shape-shifted and how some of the same people have been in many of them. And you sort of, I suppose it's easier in like a social media age and in like a 24-hour news age where you sort of, you lurch from like one massive event or one crisis to another, but when you've seen enough of it over a long period of time, and I think that's the thing I like about James's writing in Beach Theatre, is that it's kind of, it's a direct response to current events, but there's a through line, and I think that we want to make sure that sort of like these things might be a different dressing up of something, but it's something that's quite old and something that we feel people should be wary about, you know, historically or the current day. And I think that's the thing. It's like, beware the emperor's new closeness of it all, I think.
1: Absolutely. Well, there's a direct callback in the song that makes reference to, you know, Mussolini's Italy and things in World War II and the rise of fascism at the time there. And I think pretty much directly compares it to what we're seeing at the moment.
3: So really bright and cheery.
1: Really bright and cheery. Well,
4: it's great to have a, you know, kind of sort of, for you guys to have that kind of outlet in it, to kind of, you know, you're seeing these things going on in the world, to be able to kind of express, you know, express your opinions on it through the medium of a great song.
1: Thank you. Well, right. I think that
4: talking about the song, I think you've kind of touched on it, but where was it recorded and who produced it?
3: So it was recorded in Red Rock Studios with Lyndon, who's recorded all the more recent singles of ours now, and produced by Jason Savory. Red Rock is particularly good where we want to really hit the strings of our guitars quite hard. It's a perfect space for that. And he always sort of gets that, I think, in our sound. So that's always a good thing. And then, you know...
1: Shout out Lyndon Price.
3: Yeah. And, of course, Jason knows that there'd be his third or fourth track he's produced for us now.
1: Yeah. So he worked...
3: He worked on Blue Ain't That Something and 61. So, yeah. Blue,
1: yeah. So, yeah, we're... well... We've worked on him with Beach Theatre being number four, and the one we were in the studio with on Saturday will be our fifth track with Jason. So Jason's almost like a sixth member of the band at this point. He's he gets us. I think he's able to translate the energy that we give live into our music, which is not something we ever achieved before working with him. So I think that's a really important factor. He gets Modern Neutrals, he gets the sound, he understands the concept, and he delivers every single time.
4: Yeah, I think it kind of comes across in the music as well. And how important is it to have kind of a good relationship with the producer, especially like you've got?
1: Well, it's worked wonders for us, I think. Mm. I think it's really taken us to another level.
3: I think when you're in a band of five people as we are, we're all coming at it from a different angle and perspective, so having someone who's got the ability to take all that input, be able to find out where the commonalities are and the direction we want to go, and be able to make that reflected in the mix of the master, that's a hell of a skill. And I think that we all have different sort of ways of expressing our opinions on mixes and different, you know, I'm not particularly what's the word I'm looking for? But in terms of like understanding how to express things in a real like music theory way, I don't really have that kind of knowledge. So you always worry sort of when you're trying to explain things or you're trying to, you know, give feedback on a mix, and then am I using the right terminology for this? Is what I'm saying going to be understood in the way I've intended it to?
1: But like when anyone talks to me about cars.
3: Yeah.
1: Yeah. Yes. Just make the jargon up.
3: So it helps in that regard, because I think one thing Jason's shown is whether it's me, you, or any other guys in the band, like we all have a different ways of giving feedback and different sort of like adjectives and styles of and describing things. But he seems to be able to, you know, get the sense out of that.
1: Yeah.
3: And action the changes. So, yeah, no, it's been good fun.
1: Super nice guy on top of it all, so... Mm. It's a win-win.
0: You've said he's produced your last four singles. How important is it to have that same producer for a continuity, or do you want to mix it up at some point and maybe see if someone else can get something else out of your sound?
1: Yeah, we're not closing the doors to working with anyone, really. I think it's a reliability factor, and the fact that, you know, we get on so well. Hmm. I mean, if you could be a fly on the wall in the room watching him work, you would probably go back as well. You know, it's just a case of seeing the guy do his thing and knowing that you're in safe hands. Mm. Someone who can replicate that live sound was someone we were looking for a long time. And then when it clicked with Jason, we just knew that it was, we were putting our music in safe hands, and that's why we kept going back, really.
3: I think it's good to be able to build on certain traits that become your sound a bit as well. So certainly in the early days of the band, we had a lot of people coming up to us after gigs saying sort of, you know, I really enjoy, but I can't quite place what type of music you are. You're kind of, you know, we had comparisons with, you know, wildly different from different bands, you know. And I think certainly through the recording process, what's happening now is we're hearing the same comparisons more and more often, which indicates there's probably more adjoining our songs. They're more related to each other, and they're more consistent in this in their sound and their style. And I think that's because it's you always want someone to be able to recognize, even if it's a different song, oh, that's definitely the notes. Yeah. Do you know what I mean? Like that's the that's
1: there are certain flourishes, I think, particularly in the bass and lead in our songs. You know, there's Tom's atmospheric guitar is prominent in several songs. Ruben's driving sort of distorted bass is prominent in our songs. You know, they're all bits that you know, my vocals might be similar from track to track, or same with your chord progressions might be recognizable. But getting those little flourishes from Jason, having worked with him on several tracks, you said stamps a bit of identity.
4: Yeah,
1: and it's great to think that they're cohesive records, you know, they're songs that marry well, that they could be on a playlist together, or they could exist on an album together, you know?
0: Mm. Yeah. Who were some of the artists you've been compared to?
1: Well, early days or more recently? Because for early days, we were getting the whole smorgasbord, weren't we?
3: So early days, we used to get a lot of Black Keys, Red Chili Peppers, who I don't really see, but
1: I think someone said that at a gig once, and I believe the quote was, they like Red Hot Chili Peppers, but without the blah, blah, blah, blah, blah.
3: something
1: like that.
3: And then it morphed more into, we hear a lot of like Killing Joke now, and The Cure, and Radiohead. You hear Idols quite a bit.
1: Mm-hmm. Yeah, Idols is a common one. One of my favourite comparisons is Fontaine's DC Attitude with Nirvana levels of Bruce Angst.
4: Nice.
1: That's my favourite.
3: That was a nice review.
1: Yeah. Did we pay for it?
3: No, we didn't.
1: Oh, there we are.
0: We are about to play Beach Theatre, which, as I say, is out for release on the 26th of June. Can you introduce this for us, please?
1: Okay, so this is Beach Theatre by Modern Neutrals. We hope you enjoy it.

0: Owls Beach Theatre by Mod Neutrals, which is set for release on June 26th. The guys are still with us in the studio. One of my favourite things about you guys is the reels you make for social media. I see them a lot on Instagram. You've done a wide range of things. I think when we last had you in, we were talking about your Calgon.
1: Yeah, that's just
0: meme you made and things like that.
1: Gary Barlow was popped up on one, and
2: he was there. It's just a bit.
3: Gary Barlow approved.
2: It's a bit of stream of consciousness, and a bit of nonsense, really. Hob, our drummer, he's in charge of a lot of our editing and our graphics and stuff. And most of the time, it consists of me scribbling a note to a skit or whatever on WhatsApp, and then saying, can we film this? And most of the time, the boys read it and go, what on earth is that?
4: The most dangerous thing that's ever happened in this band was using the band account to buy a green screen.
2: Yeah.
4: It was definitely dangerous.
2: Yeah, but I mean, the results speak for themselves, Reese, so you take that back. It is something that I think has become part of the Newt's identity now, is a bit of social media nonsense. And it's nice to remind people that, you know, we write some pretty dark stuff sometimes with heavy themes, so it's nice to have a laugh in between.
3: But I think because it is more and more important these days, and it is the marketing of you know, releases. And I think kind of what you do, you guys have sort of carved your own corner in doing it. It's really unique. And we were actually talking to Four Act Riot, was it?
0: Yes.
3: Yeah. About marketing, and we actually praised you guys for kind of the way you do it. And I love what you do. I think it's brilliant.
2: Thanks very much.
0: When I was doing my research on Saturday night, I come across one and I absolutely loved it. I think most of you are on holiday in different parts of the world.
2: That was promoting the Porters gig.
0: And you said you'd rather be in Porters on the 4th of December? Yeah. I love that one. And then it cuts to you in your...
2: I was in my living room. It just happened to be, we'd had a month off and all the boys were going to far-flung places. Like Reese was in Disneyland Paris, Tom was in Germany, Ruben was in New Zealand, and I was in Hengard. So I'd had a bit of fun with that, you know.
0: Have you got many in the line for Beach Theatre?
2: There's a few bits and bobs, so you'll have to, without giving too much away, keep your eyes up. What actually happened was, leading up to the single, and I was planning the campaign, I actually turned to the boys and said, it's getting to the point now where we're turning into a comedy account, and we might need to remind people that we're a band. So perhaps it's a good idea to, you know, record some performative stuff. So this campaign, you might see a bit more musicality on the reels than you would me doing something in front of a green screen. I got quite conscious about the idea that we might end up having 500-600 people follow us based off the comedy and then unfollow the second they heard the music. So I thought, best remind people that we're musicians first.
3: Yeah,
0: because I was going to mention, it is something a little bit different. You know, the majority of bands I see on Instagram or other social medias are just, you know, as you say, performative. It might be a clip of a gig that they performed at, or it might be just, you know, people performing on the street. Seems to be more and more setting up
3: in random places.
0: I saw a band called the Bendricks we had in a couple of weeks ago outside the Principality Stadium, just having a jam. And what you guys do, it is different, isn't it?
3: It really stands out, don't it?
2: We try to be. A lot of the ideas come from, so those generic sort of reels that you see. So for the Calgon one example, it is me turning to Hob and say, oh, excuse me, mate, what are you listening to there? Which is one you see quite a lot of. So rather than pulling the headphones back and going, oh, yeah, it's Modern Neutrals, it's the new Modern Neutrals track, I thought, wouldn't it be funny if when you did that, everyone's expecting you to say you're listening to Modern Neutrals, but you tell them you're listening to a podcast about washing machines. And I mean, I found it funny in my head. Thankfully, it translated reasonably well.
0: Because I suppose you do have that fear, don't you, that sometimes it might not translate as well as you would like it to.
4: I mean, if making songs that often have political themes isn't dangerous enough, you then do online comedy.
2: That's it. I think some ideas have fallen flat. I've been sat there doing the editing and I've gone, nah, I can't put that out. Can't put that out. No one will understand what on earth you're trying to do.
4: Did you ever put up the ones where you sounded loads like Tim Curry?
2: Yeah, there was a Tim Curry-esque one went up. That was
4: my favourite.
2: Yeah, that was for 61. Mm. We both got suited and booted for that one. Yeah. See, now my favourite is the one with you doing the emergency broadcast.
4: Ah, okay. No, I remember that.
2: I don't know if you guys have caught that.
0: Yeah,
2: one.
0: I think so.
2: I just really, really like that because Reese, to me, having known him 20 years, I can get away with saying this. Reese reminds me of a 1950s news reporter anyway. And it just felt like a natural environment for him to be in.
4: I got really into it, I'm not gonna lie. I did. That I think the script was only about half as long as all the things I said. I just couldn't stop. So it was someone had to turn the camera off at some point.
2: Yeah, you found your calling, mate. You just need a time machine and a news desk.
0: What are your hopes for this single? Have you got a certain amount of streams you'd like to hit? Radio plays, you mentioned being played on BBC Radio Wales earlier. Do you want to be on there again? Radio X, that kind of thing.
2: All press is good press, right? Yeah. I mean, I'm happy if two people listen to the song and say they like it. I'm happy if 2 million people listen to the song and say they like it. Obviously, it'd be nice to get on all these things, but I mean, you've got to try not to get too caught up in numbers because you'll end up pretty depressed because I don't think there is a number that switches the dopamine thing in your brain and makes you satisfied. The main thing is getting it out there. Know you've given the campaign your all, which is what we're trying to do again. But I suppose this time around we're trying to focus on Spotify, right?
4: Yeah, I think we've understood that probably in the past you could put things up on Spotify and you can make people aware who are already aware of you, whereas so the Instagram focus was well designed to make more people aware of us in the first place, and then once more people are aware of us, the thing then is to be able to introduce them to our music. So I think it's a proving ground in one sense that if we've done the right things and that more people listen to it because we've now got more people who are able to pay attention to us or aware of our existence. And then also I think we like to think that with each release we're getting stronger into our sound and a more accurate representation of what our live sound is like. So if we get signals that we're achieving that, whether that's through radio play or a listener count or whatever, then that's great. And it's been well appreciated from you guys that, you know, the listeners of Newport City Radio have been able to hear the single as well. Because that's one thing we've never done is given people an opportunity to hear the song.
3: Yeah,
4: I guess until before it was out.
3: Obviously, you know? You give us the exclusive first play, didn't you, on the indie show? I think it was just me on the show that week, wasn't it?
0: I think it was.
3: But you did really good promotion for that for us as well. So what does it mean to kind of like have the support of, you know, people like Newport City Radio and other sort of stations?
2: It's imperative having getting a relationship with people. You don't want to be too passive when you're sharing your music.
3: Yeah.
2: Got to recognize and understand the community around it. I don't think it pays to just be, you know, completely switched off from all that, getting involved, coming down here and having a chat with you guys and you know, keeping those relationships going is a massive part of it for me. Feeling like, you know, we're involved in the live music community is massive for me.
0: Yeah, you mentioned it earlier, went up to Red Rock Studio. What does that studio mean to you guys?
4: It's interesting. We did a couple of practices there very early on in the band, and then it didn't end up becoming our regular practice space, but we'd sort of gone through a bit of a journey on recording spaces with producers, and anywhere that sort of ends up feeling like a more permanent home is a nice thing, because then it feels like, although it doesn't in any way, like it's got a bit of newts about it. It's got a bit of home about it for us. And that's the more places we have that feel like that, the better, because then it's a case that it's a sign that we're doing something and our music's getting out there. And I think from the previous question, you know, with about how great you guys have been with us in Newport City Radio and others, I think it takes an awful lot of work to sort of nurture and protect any local music scene, and it takes a variety of organisations as well, whether it's, you know, spaces, whether it's, you know, things like this where you're broadcasting it. It takes all of that to make sure that a local music scene's healthy and sustaining, and
2: it's a collaborative effort.
4: Yeah, mm-hmm. And having more places like taking about to Red Rock that we sort of have got a relationship with, we feel more ingrained into that network all the time then.
2: Yeah, and like, you know, calling back to the conversation we were having earlier, venues that, you know, that can be the same as well.
4: Yeah.
2: You know, we built a relationship with Le Pub over the years. You know, having those relationships, being involved in the community is I think it's a big part of modern neutrals, isn't it? It's definitely where I see the band sitting. Is, you know, not saying that we're a pillar of the community or anything, but, you know, just to be involved.
3: Yeah, we're talking about the local music scene. Obviously, last week we had our Love Live Music Awards at Tiny Rebel. You were nominated for Best Original Band. Unfortunately, you didn't win. I don't know what happened there, guys. I do apologise. but what did it mean to be nominated for the award? And how did you enjoy the night?

0: all. I think on the night, obviously your colleague explained sort of the process that had gone through to the nomination. So first of all, you know, and some people nominated us in the first place, so thank you very much for that. And to be, you know, in a short list, you know, down from a long list is amazing, because I know there's been multiple people involved in that decision, and yeah, and some of which we know, some of which we don't, and so it's a real sign that we must be doing something right.
1: Yeah, just to have a little moment, a little evening to step back from the graft and think, do you know what, I think we're nominated, and you know, I feel like we've put the graft in and deserve to be there, you know, and it's a nice feeling to sort of step back and just take it in for five, you know. It's nice that the hard work is recognized. So yeah, I mean, you know, at that point it's almost like winning the award itself doesn't really matter, does it?
0: And you put a great night on as well.
1: Yeah, it was superb fun.
2: Yeah, it was just great to see, kind of, we were talking earlier, just see like kind of the music scene sort of come together, and you know, all the different kind of aspects, different, you know, styles of music, and kind of people meeting each other who wouldn't normally kind of meet each other, maybe. Yeah, it's just great for us to kind of celebrate the music scene in our way. I think it's very good.
3: We got together to celebrate the local music scene. What do Modern Neutrals think of the local scene?
1: Well, I think we touched on this last time we were here. We've built relationships with lots of good local bands, lots of bands around Newport and Cardiff that we've, you know, not only have working relationships with, but we're fans of as well. You know, I could name a whole variety of bands that I've met at gigs or at events like those awards, where I've gone on to add their songs into my playlist and I listen to regularly driving to work or in the house. The scene is alive and kicking. There's so many superb bands out of South Wales. You know, too many to mention, really.
0: I like how there's quite a strong mix in different genres as well. Yeah. Is that particularly you can get, if you're lucky to be enough on a bill where there's, you know, a long list of acts, you're going to see a lot of variety as well. So it's not an act that, it's not like a local scene that's strong in one type of act. It's strong across the board, and I think that's really encouraging.
2: What are your plans for the rest of the year?
0: So we are, as of recording this interview, we are obviously less than a month away from Beach Theatre being released. We are taking a slightly different tack in the sense that we're going to do more of the reels, the Instagram stuff, even after the single's already out. I think we got a bit impatient before and put most of it out before the song was out, while in the background getting things ready for the next single, and then also making arrangements for what gigging we're going to do in the second half of the year. And that's the plan in a nutshell.
1: Like I mentioned earlier, we've had a real knuckle down on recording. You know, gigs have taken a back seat for the moment, just purely because we had ideas half baked that we wanted to finish off. And as I mentioned, the blueprints in place for what's coming after Beach Theatre, and we're quite excited about it. Right, it's I think you're going to see a completely different side to us as a band, and yeah, it's going to be a bit of a U-turn, right?
0: I think peek behind the curtain, we actually had the first mix back today.
3: Oh.
0: So it was, I think that might be why my head's more scrambled than usual, because I'm thinking I've got loads of comments to write back later.
1: Yeah,
0: but
1: we've got notes to put together this evening.
0: So it's, it's, if you've heard our previous singles all the way back to the debut EP, you've not heard us like this before. So
2: yeah, I think it's nice, like, you've taken that kind of time to sort of have a few songs now you've got in your locker, you can kind of plan the release, you can sort of build a bit of momentum as well, can you? Now, you know, you know you've got these songs in the can, you can, you know, like I said, plan to put them out and sort of really sort of build that momentum, and that will come as well by doing the live shows as well, won't it?
1: Yeah, and it's, we've found ourselves in the past where we've had, you know, 6-7 shows booked at the time we were releasing something,

0: you don't want to juggle too much and take emphasis off anything. We're really, I'd say this year's been a very focused year for us.
1: Yeah.
0: We're trying to do things the right way and we're trying to take our time with it.
2: Yeah, it's very easy to, you try and do too much and then end up doing nothing well. Mm. And I think we're trying to do everything that we do to the best standard we possibly can. So rather than thinking about the volume, we're just trying to think about what's the quality of what we're doing.
3: Mm. Are you excited to go in a bit of a different direction?
0: After hearing the mix today, yeah. I was a little bit reluctant, and I'm trying not to give too much away, but I was a little bit like, maybe it would work, maybe it'd raise a few eyebrows. But no, I think it's important to show, you know, what we can achieve as songwriters anyway. It is fairly different, especially off the back of Beach Theatre, which, you know, is quite aggressive and on the nose. Yeah, where we're going to take it next, it's different, but I think it works.
3: Last one from us. Where can people go to find out more about you guys and pre-save the single and all that good stuff?
0: So it's linktree.com/modernneutralsband. You can catch us on Instagram @modernneutralsband. The same on TikTok @modernneutralsband. Facebook, we're on there.
2: We're on there.
0: We're on Twitter, but I mean, when was the last time you did anything with our Twitter account?
2: It wasn't this year.
0: Okay, there we go. Well, we got a Twitter, but if you check the news on there, you'll be a few years out. Yeah. Yeah, I don't know. I don't think there's anything else, is there? I mean, you could ring us directly and ask us if you like.
2: Yeah. Free post.
0: P.O. box.
3: Guys, it's been a blast this past hour. Thank you so much for coming in.
1: Thanks so much, guys.
0: Our pleasure. Really enjoyed it. It's been really nice to see you both.
3: Yeah. And you too as well. Thank you, Stephen.
1: Thank you.
3: If you missed any of tonight's show, it will be available shortly on our website, newpulsecityradio.org, or you could find the link to listen again on our social media pages tomorrow. We'll catch you live next Wednesday for an all-new indie show right here on Newport City Radio. We'll see you then.

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1: Fragile Animals is at the pub on Wednesday, the 1st of July. 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

Okay, that was A Lot of People, Business Alone, Albert Tibet. Welcome to, once again, the Reggae Anthem Show with me, Shane. You got a lovely hour of me tonight. Okay, up next is a classic from Bez Hammond, right here, right now, on Newport City Radio.

Okay, that's Bush Brothers, Love of the Heart. You listen to Reggae and for Show Machine every Sunday, once a month. Yeah, don't forget, once a month. That seems like a long time, but time goes so quick. And the sun will be out tomorrow. A mix of change for once. And I think it's usually the time of festivals, reggae festivals, up and down the country. I will have to check for you in the meantime to see if there's any local reggae festival shows in Newport or Cardiff, probably Cardiff more than anything else. But anyways, back to music. And it's Baby Can I Hold You Tonight by Sanchez right here, right now on Newport City Radio.

0: Okay, we're going to give you another classic by Sean Paul, Give Me the Light, on the Reggae Anthem Show. Michelle, yeah, don't forget, I'm here once a month, as I said the last time. I'm going to keep repeating that until you listen to my show, if you want to, like you do on television these days. 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
1: Just give me the-

Okay, now the song's coming out tomorrow. Well, I hope so. I guess we all go mad in the UK because we don't see the sun that often, do we? So I would imagine a lot of you will be having barbecues in your back garden one and a bit of dance hall. Yep, it's got to be a bit of dance hall and even roots reggae. And yeah, tell me where the party is because I'll come along myself and make the most of the sunshine. Okay, up next is Living Dangerously by Barrington Levy, another classic only on Reggae Anthems.

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2: Every weekday morning from 8 a.m, it's the Breakfast Shake-Up with me, Lamzy. 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Tuesday, Change My Mind, What Would You Do, and Wrong Answers Only. 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And then from 10 a.m, there's even more laugh out loud moments as members of the team pop into the show. Expect daily dilemmas and our three quizzes: Website Wednesday, Big News versus Fake News, and The Game with No Name. 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

It's just gone 6 p.m. Are you ready for another show from Newport's Best DJs? You're currently listening to the Metal Kettle with your hosts Danny, EJ and Eve. So we're going to do something slightly different this week. We are doing a show centered around the Heavy Music Awards. So we're going to play the first three songs and then we'll tell you about it after. So let's play it and listen.

0: Hello and welcome to the show. I am your host, Danny. I'm joined with EJ.
1: Hello, I'm back again.
0: And I'm joined with Eve.
2: Hello and good evening.
0: And we are going to present to you tonight the Heavy Music Awards nominations for 2026, or the shortlisted nominations.
2: Yeah, the finalists.
0: So, the first three songs of the show that you heard were Ego by Sasix. That was followed by Paradox by The Pretty Wild and New You Anthem, which was by Held. So the category that they are for is Best International Breakthrough Artist. The other artists in that category are Psychoframe, TX2, Vianova, and XCOM. So, I think we have some information about, is it The Pretty Wild? Yes.
2: Yeah, so The Pretty Wild, they started as a country band, I do believe, in 2022 before transitioning into heavy metal. Their debut album, which is the album that has been nominated, is called
0: Zero Point Genesis.
2: Yeah. It was released in November 2025.
0: Yes. We've played a few tracks over the last few months from that album. But that is, I think, the third track that we've played so far within a 3-4 month period. But yeah, the next category we're going to go on to is Best UK Breakthrough Artist. The three tracks you're going to hear, and the three artists you're going to hear, the first comes from Love Is Noise, and this is Everyone Bleeds. That will be followed by False Reality, Cost of Spite, and that will be followed by Artio with Let It Be a Void. The other artists in that category are Lambrini Girls, President, Split Chain, and Unpeople. So, as I say, this is the UK Breakthrough Artist category, and this will be up next with Lover's Noise, False Reality, and Artio. We'll be back after this.

0: So that was RTO, False Reality, and Love is Noise. We are going on to the next category, which is...
1: This next category is Best Breakthrough Live Artist. So the artists that we've got in this category that we'll play for you, we have President with In the Name of the Father, Unpeople with Friends, and Vower with Deadweight. Who else have we got in the... there we go. The other artists that we have in this category are Calva Louise, Lambrini Girls, South Arcade, and Split Chain.
0: One thing I'd like to say is the False Reality track that we'll be playing... the False Reality track that we... No, is it?
1: Just played.
0: No, I don't even know what I'm talking about now. Let's just get on with the music. So, next up, President, Unpeople, and Vower.

So next up is International Live Artist. So the nominations that we're going to be playing are for Thornhill, Ghost and Bad Omens. So we'll be playing Obsession by Thornhill, followed by Satanized by Ghost, followed by Dying to Love by Bad Omens. So the other artists in the category are Deftones, Ice Nine Kills, Spirit Box and Turnstile.

0: Before we go on to our final category of this hour, I want to bring another category to you. We're not playing any music for it. This is for Best Album Artwork. The nominations are for AFI for Silver Bleed, The Black Sun, Architects, The Sky, The Earth, and All Between, Deftones, Private Music, Landmarks, The Darkest Places I've Ever Been, Malevolence, Where Only the Truth is Spoken, Sleep Token, Even in Arcadia, and Rukovi, My God Has Got a Gun. So the last category of this hour is
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So we kicked off the second hour with Rammstein. Even though they're not involved in this, I thought let's just break the show up a bit. So you'll hear Rammstein again at the end of the hour. So Mainland is the song that you heard, and the next category is no, that's the wrong category. The next category is the international artist, best international artist category. So we've got Landmarks with The Great Unknown, Knocked Loose with Blinding Faith, and Ice Nine Kills featuring McKenna Grace with The Twisting Knife. And the other artists in that category are Deftones, Bill Murray, Spirit Box, and Turnstile. So we'll be back after this.

0: So that takes us nicely into the next category, which is...
1: Up next, we've got Best UK Artist. The artist that we've chosen to show off are Vukovi with Snow, Malevolence with Salt the Wound, and Don Broco with Nightmare Tripping, and that song features Nickelback. Other artists in this category are Architects, Bob Villain, Enter Shikari, and Sleep Token.

So we've come to the penultimate category. I couldn't think. So the penultimate category is the best breakthrough album. The list that I've got here is Calva Luiz with Edge of the Abyss, released in 2025. Die Spitz with Something to Consume, which was released in September 2025. Lambrini Girls with Who Let the Dogs Out, which was released in January of 2025. Psycho Frame with Salvation Laughs in the Face of a Grieving Mother, which was released in 2025. Sleep Theory with Afterglow, which was released in May 2025. Split Chain with Motion Blur, which was released in 2025. And Vianova with Hit It, which was released in 2025. So, we're going to play Psycho Frame with Stillwater Salvation, Sleep Theory with Stuck in My Head, and Calva Luiz with Aimless.

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1: The last category is Best Album. So for our selections, we have Sleep Token with, let me find it, Even in Arcadia. We have Architects with The Sky, The Earth and All Between. 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Turnstile with Never Enough. And Youngblood with Idols. So for these selections, we're going to be playing Caramel by Sleep Token, My Mind is a Mountain by Deftones, and Soft Spine by Spirit Box.

0: Woo! That's all the categories done, but we do have some information about voting.
1: So votings are still open, guys. 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The voting closes on June 26th for them to announce the finalists on July 4th. So we've got just over a month to go. When they do eventually announce, the show is going to be on August 21st, and that will be at the O2 Forum in Kentish Town in London. So if you are interested, I would highly recommend going. I've been before and it was amazing. Ed Gamble presented. It was great.
0: Nice. So out of the show, are there any standout favourites for any of you guys?
1: Caramel.
0: Yes.
1: I love Caramel. Yes.
0: How about you?
2: I would say the same, Caramel.
1: It's just so good with that music box intro.
0: Yes. It's hard to pick a favourite because there's such good music that's being produced by all artists. But there's just so much to choose from as well. So
1: you do get kind of choice paralysis.
0: And I think with the finalists this year, there's such an array of music. There's loads of punk that's been submitted as well. A lot of metal, different kinds.

0: Kinds of metal. So we've got a lot of heavy, you've got melodic, you've got everything you can think of. But to be honest, I think it's going to be a great event, and it's going to be one of those events that is the night of the year, so put it in your calendar.
1: I really do recommend it. It's really great to bring such, you know, it's quite an underappreciated genre as far as kind of public opinion goes. So it's always nice to have a show that brings such, gives it such a great, what's the word I'm looking for?
0: Diverse. No.
1: Just bringing attention to it, you know. It's,
0: well, I know what you mean, because so metal is incorporated into other awards, but there's no specific metal awards for this type of genre.
1: There was something to do with that, the Grammys, I think. I think like metal and alternative music were mixed in with like rap or something.
0: Yeah.
1: Which was a weird choice.
0: I think it's nice it's getting appreciated now.
1: Yes, some individuality as well.
0: Well, on that, I want to say that I hope you've enjoyed the show. It's been a show of sorts.
1: We've been in shambles.
0: Yes. We will be back next week with a similar type of show, but this time, it'll, because of download this weekend, we will be doing a download special next week. But we're going to say goodbye, because DJ JD Deems is just around the corner. Well, he's kind of here with us.
1: He's just kind
0: right
1: of
0: now
1: wandering around the room.
0: But yes.
2: he's wandering the room like Freddy Krueger.
0: We've got one track left. Rammstein.
2: Jason's just wandering the room like Freddy Krueger.

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